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6: Clouds increase overnight with a few scattered thundershowers and lows near 70. On Sunday, it'll turn mostly cloudy with scattered thundershowers developing, warm and humid, highs in the middle 80s. From Eyewitness News, I'm meteorologist Stacey May.

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1: Few street closures to pass along this week. Norris Avenue is closed from Prince Avenue to Alexander Avenue. This closure is expected to last through the end of the week. Hathaway Street is also closed from East 4th to East 5th Street, weather permitting for both. Troy Quinn and the Owensboro Symphony host Summer Salute at the McConnell Plaza this Saturday the 6th, beginning at 7 p.m. for an evening of Motown on the Riverfront. 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
7: Clouds increase overnight with a few scattered thundershowers and lows near 70. On Sunday, it'll turn mostly cloudy with scattered thundershowers developing, warm and humid, highs in the middle 80s. From Eyewitness News, I'm meteorologist Stacey May.

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The older music has leaked into your Saturday? 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
6: Clouds increase overnight with a few scattered thundershowers and lows near 70. On Sunday, it'll turn mostly cloudy with scattered thundershowers developing, warm and humid, highs in the middle 80s. From Eyewitness News, I'm meteorologist Stacey May.

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This is Floydy and Slip, your weekly hour of Pink Floyd. I'm Craig Bailey. This is show 1573. Coming up on this broadcast from the dark side of the moon, live Floyd from Pulse. Got music from Obscured by Clouds and The Final Cut. Some solo stuff by Roger Waters, David Gilmour. Our Floydy and Slip up, not Floyd, but something with a connection. We'll start out this week's broadcast with Floyd from their second album, A Saucefull of Secrets.

ease the

0: little sick. 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

0: hour of Pink Floyd every week. You're listening to Floydian Slip, show 1573. I'm Craig Bailey. Back in 2022, Roger Waters, co-founder of The Floyd, put out a collection of recordings that he had made during COVID lockdown. He and his studio, his band members all in their separate studios, called it the Lockdown Sessions. And mostly a collection of previously recorded tracks by Pink Floyd and by Roger Waters. The one exception on that EP was a song that had been recorded out live during his most recent tour of The Wall. And that's what we've got there. That's Roger with Comfortably Numb, done out live during his huge tour of The Wall. Cymbeline before that, it was BBC tape from May 1969. Yeah, we began the show this week with Floyd from the group's second album, A Sauce Full of Secrets, 1968, Set the Controls for the Heart of the Sun. Still to come on this week's broadcast from the Dark Side of the Moon, some live stuff from the Pulse album, got solo works by David Gilmour, music from the Final Cut. Our Floydian slip-up, not Floyd, but something with a connection, a Pink Floyd-related birthday this week. It's a big one. A big one, defined as being evenly divisible by 10. We'll talk more about that coming up this hour. And Floyd from a momentary lapse of reason. That's next.
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0: clouds will slowly increase for our Saturday night. That's going to keep temperatures on the warm side as well. Lows in the low 70s. Then for our Sunday, a mix of sun and clouds. A couple pop-up showers are possible. Most of us will stay dry, but it will be warm. And yes, the return of humidity as well, with highs in the upper 80s to near 90 degrees. Low 70s under mostly cloudy skies Sunday night. And a few scattered showers and thunder showers possible through the nighttime hours as well. That will set the stage for a warm, humid, and somewhat stormy start to the work week, with waves of showers and storms off and on throughout the day on Monday, highs in the mid to upper 80s. From Eyewitness News, your weather authority, I'm meteorologist Cody Bailey.
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0: of Pink Floyd every week. You're listening to Floydian Slip, show 1573. From the Final Cut, 1983, the band's final album, some thought. The Hero's Return was the track after that. It was the comeback album, the one that came after that. Mine is Roger Waters. From A Momentary Lapse of Reason, we had Learning to Fly.
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0: is this?
1: Pink Floyd. Just lay back, close your eyes, and take it in.
0: Oh my God. This is amazing.
1: I know.
2: Floydian slip.

The civil authorities have issued a required weekly test for all of Kentucky. Davies is KY, Fayette KY, Franklin KY, Madison KY, and Ohio KY, beginning at 11:38 p.m. and ending at 11:53 p.m. This is a test of the emergency alert system. This is only a test, no action is needed. This is only a test.

0: things Pink Floyd. This is Floydian Slip, show 1573. As this week's slip up, not hard to spot, the one track we play a week that is not by Pink Floyd. It's Linda Ronstadt, of course. How do we get to Linda Ronstadt from Pink Floyd? Well, it depends on whether you're willing to play 6 degrees of Pink Floyd. Or more like, I don't know, 4 degrees, maybe. So Linda Ronstadt, Tumbling Dice, from the Simple Dreams album, 1977, produced by a guy named Peter Asher, who was a recording artist on his own. He was the Peter in Peter and Gordon. He was also the brother of Jane Asher. Now, Jane Asher, one time significant other of Paul McCartney, an actress, married for some time now to Gerald Scarfe. Gerald Scarfe, artist, illustrator, responsible for all of that crazy animation on the wall for Pink Floyd. Did some work for Floyd before that as well. Some stuff that they showed out in concert. But Gerald Scarfe, turning 90 this week, born on the 1st of June. Happy birthday, Gerald Scarfe. He is one of the handful of people that we've had on the program as a guest. It was interesting. We spoke to him over the phone, and this was all set up through his publicist, of course. And I had a phone number that I was supposed to call at a certain time and a certain date. So we did that. A woman answered the phone. I'm guessing it might have been Jane Asher, actually. I didn't ask. I asked to speak with Gerald. Gerald comes to the phone. I introduce myself, and I say, is now a good time to talk? And he says, well, it depends on what is this about? Of course, his publicist had not told him that I was calling, so he had no idea who I was. He had not, scheduled me in his afternoon. So I explained who I was and what we were doing, and he said, sure, let's go. We talked for, I don't know, a half hour. Great interview. Really nice guy. Gerald Scarfe, 90 years old this week. Happy birthday, Gerald Scarfe, married to Jane Asher, the sister of Peter Asher of Peter and Gordon, also the producer of Simple Dreams, the album by Linda Ronstadt. This week's Floydian slip-up, Tumbling Dice, Stone Song, of course. Childhood's End before that from Obscured by Clouds, 1972. We had some solo stuff in that set from David Gilmour from 84's About Face album, All Lovers Are Deranged.
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0: 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I'm Craig Bailey. Thanks for joining us. We will join you again next week for another hour of music by Pink Floyd and solo works only here on Floydian Slip. 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
5: Hit the radio, weather. Clouds will slowly increase for our Saturday night. That's going to keep temperatures on the warm side as well. Lows in the low 70s. Then for our Sunday, a mix of sun and clouds. A couple pop-up showers are possible. Most of us will stay dry, but it will be warm. And yes, the return of humidity as well, with highs in the upper 80s to near 90 degrees. Low 70s under mostly cloudy skies Sunday night. And a few scattered showers and thunder showers possible through the nighttime hours as well. That will set the stage for a warm, humid, and somewhat stormy start to the work week, with waves of showers and storms off and on throughout the day on Monday, highs in the mid to upper 80s. From Eyewitness News, your weather authority, I'm meteorologist Cody Bailey.

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1: Few street closures to pass along this week. Norris Avenue is closed from Prince Avenue to Alexander Avenue. This closure is expected to last through the end of the week. Hathaway Street is also closed from East 4th to East 5th Street, weather permitting for both. Troy Quinn and the Owensboro Symphony host Summer Salute at the McConnell Plaza this Saturday, the 6th, beginning at 7 p.m. for an evening of Motown on the Riverfront. 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
11: Clouds will slowly increase for our Saturday night. That's going to keep temperatures on the warm side as well. Lows in the low 70s. Then for our Sunday, a mix of sun and clouds. A couple pop-up showers are possible. Most of us will stay dry, but it will be warm. And yes, the return of humidity as well, with highs in the upper 80s to near 90 degrees. Low 70s under mostly cloudy skies Sunday night. And a few scattered showers and thunder showers possible through the nighttime hours as well. That will set the stage for a warm, humid, and somewhat stormy start to the work week, with waves of showers and storms off and on throughout the day on Monday. Day, highs in the mid to upper 80s. From Eyewitness News, your weather authority, I'm meteorologist Cody Bailey.

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6: Clouds will slowly increase for our Saturday night. That's going to keep temperatures on the warm side as well. Lows in the low 70s. Then for our Sunday, a mix of sun and clouds. A couple pop-up showers are possible. Most of us will stay dry, but it will be warm. And yes, the return of humidity as well, with highs in the upper 80s to near 90 degrees. Low 70s under mostly cloudy skies Sunday night. And a few scattered showers and thunder showers possible through the nighttime hours as well. That will set the stage for a warm, humid, and somewhat stormy start to the work week, with waves of showers and storms off and on throughout the day on Monday. Day, highs in the mid to upper 80s. From Eyewitness News, your weather authority, I'm meteorologist Cody Bailey.
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12: Clouds will slowly increase for our Saturday night. That's going to keep temperatures on the warm side as well. Lows in the low 70s. Then for our Sunday, a mix of sun and clouds. A couple pop-up showers are possible. Most of us will stay dry, but it will be warm. And yes, the return of humidity as well, with highs in the upper 80s to near 90 degrees. Low 70s under mostly cloudy skies Sunday night. And a few scattered showers and thundershowers possible through the nighttime hours as well. That will set the stage for a warm, humid, and somewhat stormy start to the work week, with waves of showers and storms off and on throughout the day on Monday, highs in the mid to upper 80s. From Eyewitness News, your weather authority, I'm meteorologist Cody Bailey.
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1: Well, all right, everybody. Yeah. I just got back from my tour in England. Yeah. 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Yeah. 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
10: Clouds will slowly increase for our Saturday night. That's going to keep temperatures on the warm side as well. Lows in the low 70s. Then for our Sunday, a mix of sun and clouds. A couple pop-up showers are possible. Most of us will stay dry, but it will be warm. And yes, the return of humidity as well, with highs in the upper 80s to near 90 degrees. Low 70s under mostly cloudy skies Sunday night. And a few scattered showers and thunder showers possible through the nighttime hours as well. That will set the stage for a warm, humid, and somewhat stormy start to the work week, with waves of showers and storms off and on throughout the day on Monday, highs in the mid to upper 80s. From Eyewitness News, your weather authority, I'm meteorologist Cody Bailey.

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21: A mix of sun and clouds, a couple pop-up showers are possible. Most of us will stay dry, but it will be warm. And yes, the return of humidity as well, with highs in the upper 80s to near 90 degrees. Low 70s under mostly cloudy skies Sunday night, and a few scattered showers and thundershowers possible through the nighttime hours as well. That will set the stage for a warm, humid, and somewhat stormy start to the work week, with waves of showers and storms off and on throughout the day on Monday, highs in the mid to upper 80s. From Eyewitness News, your weather authority, I'm meteorologist Cody Bailey.

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Welcome, everyone. You are listening to the 100th broadcast of Overtones, and we are coming to you live from the historic Austin City Saloon in the great city of Lexington, Kentucky. The biggest names in country music have not only graced the stage, but have started their own careers here, including Greg Austin, John Michael Montgomery, Montgomery Gentry, George Moulton, Avery Crabtree, Dylan Carmichael, and Tyler Booth. Tonight, we bring to the Overtones live stage at Austin City Saloon a four-piece collection of songwriters based out of Louisville, Kentucky, all of whom bring a refreshing reinvention to sounds once forgotten. Individually, each member's background spans multiple cultures, genres, and styles. Together, they draw influences from bluegrass, folk, and Americana while focusing on vocal harmonies and contemporary instrumentation to build an eclectic, eurythmic melody and a tactfully delivered message. Folks, we are about ready to spend the evening with Mama Said String Band. During this time of pandemic, the members of this band, who are, by the way, winners of the Lexington Music Awards Album of the Year in 2020, have all emerged victorious after making space to reflect, recreate, rebrand, and rediscover in an approach that has been described as tailor-made. Let's give it up first for Taylor Shuck, everyone. Let's hear what you got for David O'Neill. A round of applause for Caitlin Farmer. And you all ready for this? Let's show some love for Katie Did It. Join me in giving a big Overtones Live 100th episode welcome to Mama Said String Band.

0: you guys so much. That first song was Moon Twins, and we actually did a run there into Box Wine Swing. Moon Twins was originally written by Miss Stephanie Kidd, our former bandmate, and the second one was written by me. The next song we're going to do is an awesome new one by Caitlin, and it's called 310.
1: And today's March 10th, so what better day to do this?

0: Those songs were 310 by the lovely Caitlin Farmer, and I, that was Arms of a Stranger by myself.
1: This next one's going to be on our, it is on our EP that's already out. Feels weird to say that after saying for so long that it was coming out. It was called Mariah. This one's called Peace of Mind that we're getting ready to do. I made Caitlin retune a bunch on it because I'm evil. And yeah, it's about having peace of mind.
2: There's written by our awesome banjo player.
1: Written by me.
2: Whose birthday just so happened to be yesterday. So,
3: not this boy's shot.

0: Thanks, y'all.
1: And let me introduce to you Rachel Crowe.
2: Hey. What are you pretties doing?
3: So good to see you, Rachel. It's always good to see you.
2: So much.
1: Tyler and I, we're birthday twins.
4: Yeah, we are.
1: Yeah.
5: So happy birthday.
1: Happy birthday, dude. This is the first year since I turned 30 that I didn't have a midlife crisis. I almost bought a skateboard, but that was...
3: That doesn't count. That's just for fun.
5: Yeah.
1: That's just the COVID. That's just the lockdown talking. It's like, I need roller skates. I need a skateboard.
3: There you go.
6: I was on a skateboard a few weeks ago. I'm 28 years old. I'm telling you, it's not the same as it was when I was 16.
4: No, fell off not.
6: I was like, yeah. Oh, man.
1: What are you guys doing? Y'all from Louisville.
3: But yes, we're Mama Said String Band from Louisville, Kentucky. Yes. Having a great time visiting outside of Louisville, Kentucky.
5: There you go.
1: I love it. An origin story of your band and how everybody kind of got put in the spots they're put in.
3: Well,
5: you want to start on the end? Go down?
3: Sure. Come on, yeah. David.
6: My name's David O'Neill. I met these people quite by accident. Some years ago, I was sitting at a bar drinking, and this girl came up, none of them, by the way, came up and tapped me on the shoulder. She says, "Are you David?" And I was like, "Yeah." She's like, "Do you play fiddle?" I was like, "Yeah." She's like, "You're coming with me." And I'd never met her before, and I went. And then I met Caitlin and a few of the original members of Mama Said, and we had a band. And then some stuff happened. I met Taylor and another group called Steel Hauler. And during that time, like, we kind of like stopped being in Steel Hauler. We started up Mama Said String Band at the time. Taylor wasn't with us, but it's been about 3 years down the road, and now we have them, and we're lucky for it.
1: I mean, I think that's how I know you. It's like, hey, the dude plays fiddle. I should know who he is.
2: Is that good? He plays violin.
1: He plays beautiful fiddle.
3: Blonde hair.
5: Yeah.
1: And fire Facebook post. I feel like he's never met me in real life, and I just keep liking his stuff. He's gonna think I'm a stalker, but like, he's right.
6: Oh no, I've been looking for the doors. I'm just kidding.
2: Oh my god. That's okay.
1: Who's next? List
2: round.
1: Who's next?
2: Hi. I'm Caitlin Farmer, and I'm from Oldham County, Kentucky, but I live in Louisville now. And, I met David that night that girl took him to a random party. That's when I met David. And Katie was in Moonshine District, I think, whenever I met you, right? And then Taylor, I've just known you through... He's always been in the music scene, honestly. Mm-hmm. And and here we are. So
1: I'm so glad you're here.
2: Thank you.
3: I'm Katie Didit. I'm originally all the way from Wikesburg, Kentucky. I moved to Louisville, Kentucky to play with these crazy people standing beside of me. I did meet them at a show at Terrapin. I was playing in Moonshine District, very old band where we used to drink a lot. And they needed a bass player, and I knew basically the open strings on an upright bass and said, "I'll learn it for you." And we just started playing music together. While Taylor and David were in Steel Hauler, I met Taylor, became very close with him, loved him for a long time before he joined this band. He was the person I always called to have a glass of wine when we both needed to cry.
4: Wine and gossip.
3: Wine and gossip together.
1: Oh, honey, I love it.
3: And so whenever members started shifting left and right, he was right there to save the day. And this is what you get now, today, all four of us.
4: And I'm Taylor. I'm the most recent addition to Mama Said String Band. I met them, I was in Steel Hauler, I guess, when I met everybody. I was in Steel Hauler with David, yeah, like you said earlier. So I was doing that. Then that ended. Mama Said was going on. I would fill in whenever people, try to chop off fingers or something. And I would play guitar and replace it with the mandolin. Eventually...
1: Time out. What?
2: Okay. No, so
1: yeah,
2: our old mandolin player,
1: yeah.
2: Stephanie Kidd. Mm-hmm. She was helping us, you know, prep food. We were in the middle of making our Carry the Water album,
6: actually.
2: It was day one of us recording at the studio.
0: No.
2: And she's helping, and all of a sudden, I'm taking her to the ER because she chopped a piece of her finger off. And so Taylor came in and saved the day on that one, for sure.
4: Don't use dull knives, everybody, but or else I'll replace you. But eventually they moved, and my band had just broken up, and we were like, hey, everyone's breaking up. Let's get together. And now I'm here.
1: Oh, I love it. Now, Katie was on earlier this year and with her solo album, but she mentioned that you all were doing a new album, right?
3: Mm-hmm.
1: It finished?
3: It's finally finished, and we have it here this evening. It's only an EP. It only has four songs. We decided, because we were rebranding ourselves, that the smartest decision was to get something out, practice our hearts out, have everybody write one song that suits themselves, and let's just show the world who we are now. So that's what we did. We practiced our tails off for weeks. We went to the studio. We recorded an entire EP of four songs in one day. And now we have it to give to you guys today.
1: All in one day.
3: Nitro Sonic Studios, that's located right here in Lexington, Kentucky, and is completely ran by women, might I add.
1: Amen.
3: I'm a little biased on the woman thing, but they totally did a great job with us. They were so professional. They had never recorded a string band before. Mm-hmm. We were a little nervous going in, I'm going to be honest, because it's a different ball game recording bluegrass bands.
1: Right.
3: And they just took to us like flies on sugar water. It went really, really great, is what I'm saying.
1: You little wordsmith.
3: They were super nice, very professional. They were patient with us whenever we felt like we hadn't done our best. They encouraged us to go back, record more. They pushed out our best work.
1: They got it done in a day.
3: And we got it done in a day.
1: That's April Edwards, right?
3: Yes. And Danielle as well.
1: Okay.
3: Both of them worked with us. And it was during the pandemic, which was also another stressful thing. But they were very respectful, wore a mask. Somehow or another, we made it work. We even had a videographer come in and record some of our recording. It was overall a great experience.
1: What you gonna do for us next?
3: It's a new song of mine. I actually wrote it for that man friend that you're talking about. I wrote the song for Derek.
1: He's so sweet.
3: I've been really dipping into a lot of early swing music and early jazz music, and I don't know how someone tries to incorporate that within a all-string band that's mostly known for bluegrass, but we've been working our best trying to. So the next song is Lightning Bugs.
1: Oh, awesome. Y'all give it up for Mama Said String Band.
3: Tonight's concert is presented by Room 17 Productions, a nonprofit 501c3 founded by Warren and Renee Cobb that works to promote music education and the stories of Kentucky through oral history, live performance, and preservation of aging video and cassette, reel-to-reel to digital format.
4: Room 17 is the classroom at UK College of Fine Arts where Warren and Renee received their degrees in music and education. 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
3: If you are interested in learning more in the future or in donating, you can find more information at room17productions.com. 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

0: Thank you.
1: David O'Neill on the violin, Ron.
2: All right, how many people here are sober?
3: That's pretty much everybody.
2: That's the
3: right
2: sound
3: now.
2: Of a sober crowd right there.
1: Yeah.
2: Well, this song's called Wish I Was Sober. I'm going to drink before.
4: You can sing it tomorrow when you're still a little hungover.
3: Ooh, that's a little limerick
2: that
3: right there.
2: That's
3: what we're going
2: to. That's way better than asking who's sober.
3: We're going to say that during afternoon shows for sure.
2: All right. Let's do this.

0: Maybe.
1: Yes, maybe.
0: Let's do another one from our EP.
1: Okay.
0: This next one was written by Caitlin Farmer, and it's called Kentucky Heartbreak. And if you've ever lived in this state, I'm sure you felt somewhat similar.

0: Pretty good. You want to sing a song?
1: Well, we got all these new songs floating around. We figured we'd play y'all something that, you know, a little blast from the past.

0: you. How about Mama Said String Band, everybody? This seems like a great place to end this edition of Overtones Live from Austin City Saloon, an evening with Mama Said String Band. And we would like to thank our musical guests, all of the staff here at Austin City Saloon. Let's give it up. You and our audience for making a choice to listen locally this evening. And as we close the show today, you are listening to Louisville, Kentucky's Mama Said String Band performing their instrumental original, Moon Twins. And we are so thankful to them for this beautiful work of musical art that ends our show each and every week in such a powerful and inspirational way. Until next week, this is Renee Cobb and Rachel Crow working in concert each and every week to bring you the best this great state of Kentucky has to offer music fans, reminding you that where words fail, music speaks. Have a great week filled with music, family, friends, and a lot of love. Goodbye, everyone.
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7: A mix of sun and clouds, a couple pop-up showers are possible. Most of us will stay dry, but it will be warm. And yes, the return of humidity as well, with highs in the upper 80s to near 90 degrees. Low 70s under mostly cloudy skies Sunday night, and a few scattered showers and thundershowers possible through the nighttime hours as well. That will set the stage for a warm, humid, and somewhat stormy start to the work week, with waves of showers and storms off and on throughout the day on Monday, highs in the mid to upper 80s. From Eyewitness News, your weather authority, I'm meteorologist Cody Bailey. Yeah.

Hello, everybody. Welcome into another edition of Undiscovered Country. I'm Rick Jones. If you like twin fiddles, steel guitars, opera stars, along with your gospel music, you will love our program. Now, let's get started. This is Undiscovered Country. Now I'm

That's Amos and Margaret Raber for you right there. And I've had enough of this bad news. How about some good news right here on Undiscovered Country? Twin fiddles, steel guitars, and Opry stars. You'll find them all on the program today. Here's Dale Baker. He's in the driver's seat. Let's go out on the...

for you right there from out of the past, this curvy country road. The Road, Daryl Baker on Undiscovered Country. Steve Anthony's got a brand new song called When One Door Closes, Another One Opens. Steve Anthony, everybody, make him welcome, would you?

Steve Anthony doing that one for you right there. When one door closes, just keep on walking because another door is going to open up right behind it. You've got to believe that. Hey, Scotty Inman's here with his brand new song called Trade Places right here on Undiscovered Country. It's Scotty Inman, Trade Places. Twin fiddles, two guitars, and opera stars. Here's that left-handed guitar slinger, Scotty Inman.

0: the latest out from Scotty Inman for you right there. Trade Places right here on Undiscovered Country. Hey, stay right where you're at, because coming up, music for you from Jeremy Sherrill, Matt Hill, Greg Marlowe, and Julie Seymour.
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2: A mix of sun and clouds, a couple pop-up showers are possible. Most of us will stay dry, but it will be warm, and yes, the return of humidity as well, with highs in the upper 80s to near 90 degrees. Low 70s under mostly cloudy skies Sunday night, and a few scattered showers and thundershowers possible through the nighttime hours as well. That will set the stage for a warm, humid, and somewhat stormy start to the work week, with waves of showers and storms off and on throughout the day on Monday, highs in the mid to upper 80s. From Eyewitness News, your weather authority, I'm meteorologist Cody Bailey.
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1: Twin Fatal Steel Guitars and Opera Stars, you'll find them all right here. Jeremy Sherrill is here. If heaven had a front porch, I'd be right there on the swing. Jeremy Sherrill.

Doing that for you right there. He wrote it. He sings it. Does a great job on one called Don't Give Up On Me, Matt Hill on Undiscovered Country. Here's Greg Marlowe and his new song called Everybody Smiles. Put a smile on your face. Put a smile in your heart. This will do it right here. Greg Marlowe, Everybody.

Greg Marlowe doing that for you right there. In Gregory's world, everybody smiles. You've got that right. A smile on your face, a smile on your heart. Oh, great song right there. Julie Seymour's got a song out called My Hero. Julie Seymour on Undiscovered Country. Come on, Julie, sing that song.

0: Julie Seymour for you right there. My greatest hero right here on Undiscovered Country. Hey, coming up, an old boy that sings out of Texas. Also a song about Tennessee. Stephen Wood and Ronald Smead coming up.
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0: Here's the captain for you, Ronald Smead. Jesus says, I can. His friends all call him the captain, and we do too. The captain, Ronald Smead, on Undiscovered Country. Jesus says, I can.

the captain for you right there, and Jesus says I can. Ronald Smead, cowboy boots, belt buckles, and Bibles are always welcome here. Here's Stephen Wood and his song Almost Home. Stephen Wood out of Wake Forest, North Carolina.

That's Stephen Wood for you right there. He's almost home right here on Undiscovered Country. Twin fiddles, steel guitars, and opera stars. You'll find them all right here on the family program for mom and dad and grandma and grandpa. All the kids are welcome, too. Hey, here's the Kendricks for you and their song, Tennessee Rain. The Kendricks on Undiscovered Country. Nothing like a good Tennessee rain. Check this out.

0: The Kendricks doing that for you right there, doing a great job on one called Tennessee Rain right here on Undiscovered Country. Let's head way down in the heart of Texas, way down deep in Texas, Michael Knight and a song called I Know a Carpenter, Michael Knight on Undiscovered Country. I'm Rick Jones. We're glad you stopped by to visit with us. Here's Michael Knight and that song of his, I Know a Carpenter.
1: Sometimes life is like an old house. Needs repairs to keep from falling down.

0: beautiful night for you right there. Just say the word because I know a carpenter right here on Undiscovered Country. Coming up, Chris Golden, Julie Reese, and Tony Cannon compilations.
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5: Reason to believe. Evidence proving God and the Bible. Exhibit 9E.
6: Sometimes you have to wonder if even atheists believe their own statements when they say that creation was not designed, but just randomly evolved. Dr. Calbute offered several examples of atheists commenting on the apparent design of the universe. Famous atheist Richard Dawkins stated, "Living things are not designed, but we get a shortcut to understanding the human heart if we assume that it is designed to pump blood." University of Chicago professor Jerry Coigne wrote, "If anything is true about nature, it is that plants and animals seem intricately and almost perfectly designed for living their lives." He said, "Nature resembles a well-oiled machine, with every species an intricate cog and gear." Kenneth Miller, an evolutionary biologist at Brown University, admits that the human body shows evidence of design that is so compelling that he compared it to a deceptive illusion that might make lesser minds conclude that there has to be a designer.
5: One more reason to believe.
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0: Right now we hear from Chris Golden. A piano for sale. Sold. Chris Golden, a drummer, singing a song about a piano. Here's Chris Golden. Check it out.
8: Piano for sale.

Chris Golden for you right there. Piano for sale, sold right here on Undiscovered Country. I'm Rick Jones. How about this right here from Julie Reese, her song Far Side Banks of Jordan. Julie Reese, everybody.

Julie Reese for you right there, Far Side Banks of Jordan. Hey, closing out my portion of the program today, how about Tony Cannon compilations, Pearls from Pain, Undiscovered Country.

0: 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Somebody say amen.
1: Welcome to the Country Revival Countdown. I'm your host, Cody McCarver. And you know, some people in life leave an unforgettable mark on the people around them with kindness and consistency, faith, and by simply showing up for people over and over again. This week's Country Revival Countdown, we're setting aside the countdown itself to pause, honor, and remember a man who meant so much to so many, Mr. Ralph Parton. A few days ago, Ralph went to be with the Lord. And while our hearts are heavy, we're also incredibly grateful for the life of the man who touched so many people along the way. Ralph, he believed in people, encouraged artists, served faithfully, loved deeply, and more than anything else, Ralph loved the Lord. If you knew Ralph, you knew his smile, his steady spirit, and that he never, never, ever met a stranger and never forgot a friend. He could talk Alabama football one minute, Roll Tide, love on his grandkids the next, and then quietly step behind the scenes to help without ever asking for any recognition. That's just who he was. We're not just remembering the titles Ralph held. We're remembering the life he lived and the legacy he leaves behind, and all of us who were blessed to know him. Life moves faster than we think it will, and somehow the moments that matter most become memories before we're ready for them too. I'm deeply humbled to be a part of this tribute, because men like Ralph, they don't come along every day. Ralph was a man. This week, we're sharing songs that meant something to Ralph, songs that reflect his faith, his heart, and the hope he carried throughout his life. So I am really honored to share this song in memory of Ralph Parton, my friend. This song is called Time Flies by yours truly.

away as fast as they would leave. I wanted every day to be Saturday, 'cause I was out of school and I could pretend that I was Jesse James.

One of the beautiful things about remembering someone like Ralph is that the memories don't all come wrapped in sadness. Most of them come with smiles from conversations, laughter, church pews, and the people he loved doing life with. Many people come to know Ralph through his work alongside his wife, Diane, with the Inspirational Country Music Association and the Sound of Small Town America, where he served faithfully as an owner and a board member, encouraging artists, supporting ministry, and helping

Ralph had a joy he carried with him everywhere he went. Not a fake kind of joy, a real one. The kind of comes from faith, family, and friendship, and a heart that truly loved people. Ralph absolutely loved the McCamies. And at a concert in Meridian, Mississippi one night, that smile never seemed to leave his face from the beginning to the end. Now, if you all remember Peg McCamey, then y'all know when she got happy singing about the Lord, she didn't worry much about who was watching. Sometimes the shoes came off, the shouting started, and the church broke out right there in the middle of their concert. Ralph loved every minute. You see, another truly wonderful thing about Ralph was he loved seeing somebody worship with their heart. Watching Peg praise the Lord with a big smile on his face just showed what Ralph believed all along, that God is still in every season of life. So here are the McCamies with God on the Mountain.

When people talk about Ralph, they don't just talk about the things he accomplished. They talk about the way he made people feel encouraged, welcomed, and valued. Ralph had a way of making people feel seen. It didn't matter whether it was family, friend, artist, or somebody he just met. He treated people with kindness, respect, and a genuine heart. He spent his life doing what lighthouses do, helping point people in the right direction without ever needing attention for himself. That quiet strength and steady faith and helping hand, well, that was Ralph Parton. The next song, it reflects the kind of light that he tried to be for so many others. Here is the Hensons with The Lighthouse.

Ralph's faith was real. Not just something he talked about, but something he lived. You know, sometimes the only Jesus anybody will ever see is in you, and Ralph believed that. Whether he was in church, with family, encouraging artists, or simply spending time with people he cared about, Ralph believed in living out the things he believed in his heart. Out of all the songs by the Cathedrals, this one was his favorite. This song reminds us where our hope comes from, especially in moments like these. And if Ralph could say anything to all of us today, he'd want the focus pointing exactly where this song points. Once again, here are the Cathedrals with Oh, What a Savior.

You know, for all the stories people tell about Ralph, the servant, the encourager, the man of faith, at the center of it all was the life he shared with Diane. One of the sweetest stories Diane shared is about this next song. Every Sunday night, Ralph and Diane would listen to a show together. And the opening song was this one. Somewhere along the way, they laughed and said, "You know what? Every couple has a song, and I guess this is ours." Don't y'all love that? Simply a moment. But somehow it says so much about the life that they built together. Love, faith, and laughter, and the ordinary moments that end up meaning the most. It's the simple little memories that forever stay closest to our hearts. Here's Gold City singing Ralph and Diane's song, "I'm Not Giving Up."

0: One of the most touching tributes shared after Ralph's passing came from his friends, Eternal Vision. When Mike's wife, Gail, got sick and he needed help with traveling and getting home to take care of her, Ralph didn't hesitate. He jumped right in to help. For 2 years, he gave up time with his own family to help with driving the bus and lending a helping hand wherever he needed and never asking for any recognition. In the tribute, Eternal Vision said something about Ralph that feels like the perfect way to describe the man he was. He never wanted attention for himself. He was simply a servant, quiet in spirit, but always ready with a bit of wit just in the right time. That was Ralph. Ralph had a way of making himself a part of people's lives so naturally that before long, you didn't just feel like you knew him. You felt like family, and somehow he always did it without the same steady smile on his face. Eternal Vision also said, "The joy of the Lord truly shined through him every single day." And honestly, anybody who knew him would say the exact same thing. From Eternal Vision, here is "Behold the Lamb."
1: The angels watch.

0: Around the family, Ralph was known as Chief. Chief wasn't just a nickname. It was a feeling of love, safety, wisdom, and knowing somebody always had your back. His kids and grandkids adored him, respected him, looked up to him, learned from him. And if we asked them, they'd probably all say the same thing. Chief had a way of making every single one of us feel loved and treasured. That's the kind of love that leaves a mark on a family for many generations. Songs like this next one remind us that faith becomes even more real when we see it lived out through someone we love and admire. So here's Brooks and Dunn with Believe.
1: Old man Wrigley lived in that white house down the street where I grew up. Mama used to send me over with things. We struck a friendship up. Spent a few long summers out on his old porch swing. Said he was in the war, went in the Navy. Lost his wife, lost his baby. Broke down and asked him one time, how you keep from going crazy? He said, I see my wife and son.

few years later, I was off at college, talking to Mom on the phone one night, getting all caught up on the gossip, the ins and outs of the small town life. She said, "Oh, by the way, son,

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Thought about a couple long lost summers. I didn't know whether to cry or laugh. There was ever anybody

One of the hardest things about losing somebody is that no amount of time ever feels like enough. Just a few short months ago, life looked very different for the Parton family. And yet, through it all, Ralph continued to carry the same faith, grace, and steady spirit that so many people loved about him. Even though our hearts wish we had more time, there's comfort in knowing Ralph knew exactly where his hope was anchored. Heaven was just never a promise that he sang about. It was home. Here's Steve Bridgman with Called You Back Home.

0: home.
1: One common remembrance of Ralph is how much joy he carried with him everywhere he went. That smile. Quick little sense of humor and steady presence that somehow made people feel at ease. Knowing Ralph, he probably would want us smiling a little right now, because his faith in heaven wasn't something distant or uncertain to him. It was real. As hard as it is for those who loved him here, Ralph's story didn't end. His address just changed. Somehow, that makes this next song feel especially fitting today. Here is Southbound with Address Change Notification.

When somebody like Ralph touches so many lives, it's hard to find the words big enough to describe what they really meant to people. Maybe because the greatest legacies aren't built through titles and recognition. They're built through the quiet ways somebody cares for people day to day. Ralph lived a life rooted in faith, and that faith carried him through every season of life. When you think about the songs that have comforted generations of believers through both joy and sorrow, it's hard to find one that is more meaningful than this. Today, it feels less like a performance and more like a prayer. A prayer of gratitude for a life well lived. Here is Bruce Hedrick singing one of the greatest hymns, in my opinion, the greatest hymns of all times, Amazing Grace.

As we close this special memorial edition of the Country Revival Countdown, one thing is very clear. Ralph Parton didn't just live a good life, he lived a meaningful one. He loved his family fiercely, served faithfully, encouraged people constantly, laughed easily, worshiped wholeheartedly, and made people feel seen, valued, and loved wherever he went. A man like Ralph leaves fingerprints on a whole lot of hearts. Even in sadness, there's a peace in knowing the faith Ralph lived by all these years has now become sight. While family, friends, and this entire inspirational country music community will miss him deeply, his legacy will continue on in every life he touched. Every artist he encouraged, every daughter, grandchild, and loved one who called him chief, and every person who was blessed enough to know him. For those listening today who did not have the privilege of knowing Ralph personally, I hope we gave you a little glimpse of the man that he was and the legacy that he leaves behind. Well done, good and faithful servant. And until we meet again, Chief, here is Vince Gill with Go Rest High on the Mountain.

Go Rest High on That Mountain by Vince Gill. I can't imagine that any other song has been played at funerals more than probably that song has, but deservingly so. I mean, what a beautiful, beautiful song. And Vince Gill's one of my favorite artists of all times. And just want to take a minute and say thank you guys for listening this week. Thank you guys for listening every week to the Country Revival Countdown. We will be back here next week with the Countdown and an Outlaw Gospel segment and the Country with a Calling segment like we always do. So we'll be back on our quote-unquote regularly scheduled program next week, and we invite you to come back and listen again. Thank you for taking the time to pay tribute to a wonderful man named Ralph Parton. I ask that you be in prayer this week for the Parton family, because they're going to need a bunch of prayers. So I don't know what else to say except for it. I always get sad when we come to the end of the show. Thank you again for listening, and until next week, keep your eyes to the sky, your spirits high, and always rely on

0: A mix of sun and clouds, a couple pop-up showers are possible. Most of us will stay dry, but it will be warm. And yes, the return of humidity as well, with highs in the upper 80s to near 90 degrees. Low 70s under mostly cloudy skies Sunday night, and a few scattered showers and thundershowers possible through the nighttime hours as well. That will set the stage for a warm, humid, and somewhat stormy start to the work week, with waves of showers and storms off and on throughout the day on Monday, highs in the mid to upper 80s. From Eyewitness News, your weather authority, I'm meteorologist Cody Bailey.
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4: Welcome to Shaped by Faith. I'm your host, Teresa Rowe, and my guest today is Maria Morgan. She's an author and a speaker who's walked through a very real and difficult season of anxiety, depression, and even psychosis, but she has experienced the healing power of God in a profound way. I cannot wait for you to hear from her. She's the author of her newly released book, Hope Ignited, Set Free from the Grip of Anxiety and Depression. And today she's sharing her story and the hope that she's found in Jesus Christ. Maria, welcome to Shaped by Faith.
5: Thank you so much for having me, Teresa. It's such a pleasure to be here.
4: Absolutely. And God connected us through a mutual friend, and I love how he does that. His connections are awesome. And so I'm just so pleased that you're with us today. And I want you kind of to give our listeners a backstory, like, you know, what were you doing? What was your life like before all this anxiety set in? What were you doing?
5: That is a great question. So everything was really good. That was one of the things that was so confusing when the anxiety and depression struck, is there was nothing that was out of the ordinary. I would have told you I loved spending time with my family and with friends. I loved traveling. I loved exercising, just being actively involved in a lot of different areas in the church. So I did some mentoring with young ladies, facilitated Bible studies. And, you know, it was just good. It was really good.
4: Well, the enemy, you know, sometimes he's in that blind spot. And sometimes, you know, we just like all of a sudden out of nowhere, and it doesn't have to have any particular reason, but God, you know, the power of God. And you're going to talk about that too. But I love that you write for both adults and children. So when did that love for writing begin for you?
5: You know, Teresa, actually, as far back as I can remember, I enjoyed English classes in, you know, grade school, middle school, high school. I really enjoyed writing, but it really wasn't until college. I remember there was a particular professor of mine in a writing class that had encouraged me to think about writing as a career. Oh, wow. And I thought, you know, that's an interesting thought, but I don't want to be a starving artist. So I'll go ahead and finish my degree in corporate wellness. And I just kind of put that on the back burner. But it was interesting because I worked for Dow Chemical for a little while. And at their facility, they actually had an in-house fitness program. Okay. So I was able to work there. And part of that, we had a newsletter, so I was able to write for that newsletter. So that was a lot of fun. It really wasn't until after my first bout with anxiety and depression in 2006 that I was really, really felt the nudge to begin writing. I ran into a friend of mine, and blogging was just getting really popular back then. And she said, you know, have you thought about blogging? And I thought, you know, that would be kind of fun. So that's kind of when the writing bug bit.
4: You know, Maria, I did not even know what a blog was like in 2006, 2007. And this lady that has just this huge platform now asked me back in those days if I would write a blog. And I was so embarrassed that I didn't know what a blog was. So I complained. I'm like, what in the world, Teresa, did you do? But it's okay. It's okay. You know, God uses everything. Let's talk about your children's series. I believe, is it called Louie the Lawnmower Books? Is that what it's called?
5: That's correct. It's Louie the Lawnmower, and there are three in the series. The very first one is called Louie's Big Day. And then there's one that followed that was more of a seasonal book. That's Louie in the Leaf Pile. Oh. And then Louie to the Rescue, The Big Dig. That's the third book.
4: Oh, I love that. So what's the heart behind the series? Why the series of books?

0: Yes, so I wrote the Louis Big Day for that contest and it didn't win, but I thought I'm going to go ahead and just take it because I didn't have anything else prepared. And the ladies loved it. They were like, you should seriously pursue getting this published. So I did end up self-publishing that piece. So that's kind of the backstory of Louis.
1: Isn't that awesome how, I mean, your footprints through your life, your professor, suggested you writing as a career, hello, and then your friends, like, you should have won that contest. You really should have won. Just letting you know, but it's okay. It's all right. God
0: That's right.
1: plans, How does your writing for children's series compare to your writing for adults? Like, is there similarities in the truth
0: There,
1: that you share?
0: I love that question, Teresa. There definitely is. And just tracing that thread, if I think about Louis's Big Day, all of the Louis series have to do with character qualities that we would like to develop in our kids. So that first one is about how God created each one of us with a purpose. So for Louis, as a lawnmower, he was created to mow grass. And he didn't realize that. He was very nervous about the job, didn't know how he would respond, if he would like the taste of grass. But by the end of the book, he realized that that's what he was created for.
1: That
0: And
1: is
0: then, yes, and then, pardon me. And then the next one about Louie and the leaf pile actually has to do with pride on a child's level. So kind of like how we would like to try to do everything in our own strength, but that is not God's plan. He
1: No.
0: wants us to rely on him. So that's kind of where that one goes. And then the third one is about using our words in a way that is building others up instead of tearing them down.
1: That is awesome.
0: So.
1: I can see how you can compare all of that to our adult life. Maria, when I was younger, I thought when you reached a certain age that everything would just level out, everything just be grand and people would change. And it's really us, that heart transformation that changes.
0: Exactly,
1: Well,
0: exactly.
1: I love that. So, what kind of feedback have you received from your children's series?
0: Oh, it's been great. It was again with a self-published book, you don't really know how things are going to be received. But it has, I was actually able to take it on a few trips. My husband at the time was doing a lot of international travel. So I was able to take it and just see people from different countries that would get super excited about the book, just even in airports, things like that. So it has been very well received.
1: That is awesome. Okay, so do you have any plans to write any more children's books? I'm just putting that out there, Maria.
0: Yes, I'm so glad you asked. Absolutely. In fact, after writing the very heavy topic of anxiety and depression for adults, I really feel like this is something, and of course, statistically, it's proven that children also, especially in today's high-tech just environment, really need some support in that area. So I look forward to doing another Louie on anxiety and depression again at a younger kid's level, probably middle school-ish.
1: That's wonderful. Okay, we're going to take a quick break. And when we come back, we're going to get into your story. So everyone stay tuned for more Shaped by Faith coming up next. Welcome back to Shaped by Faith. My guest today is Maria Morgan. She is the author of the newly released book, Hope Ignited, Set Free from the Grip of Anxiety and Depression. Maria, let's talk about that. Something shifted in you. Did you notice like an emotional change, a mental change? What was going on with you?
0: Yes. So really, it began with a caregiver role So my husband

0: husband and I were caregivers for 3 months, just 3 months, for his mom. She had dementia and very, very sweet believer. But she was very, she would try to do things that were not safe. And of course, my husband would try to, you know, get her to understand that she couldn't walk without her walker. She couldn't just go out the door and you know, be safe. So she wouldn't listen. And she would come in and be very angry. And of course, he would have to raise his voice to diffuse, you know, just to get her to listen to him. And that conflict, we'll call it, really shut me down. And at the time, I had no idea why. I just knew that I couldn't handle that. And I would go upstairs. So it was after we dropped her off at one of my husband's siblings for continued care, I thought, that little bit of angst that I was feeling, that little bit of down feeling would go away. But as we drove away from dropping her off, it was like the relief didn't come. And I thought, I just need to jump back into all the things that I usually do with the Bible study. Of course, we're after COVID at this point, still doing a lot of online things. So I was doing teaching online, and it just didn't get better. It got worse. So that's when I really knew that something was not right. I remember one night in particular when I laid down to sleep that I experienced as I was just drifting off to sleep. It was almost like an electrical shock that jolted me back awake. And that was what I had experienced back in 2006. After the car accident, when I had anxiety and depression. So I knew that it was back. And that was a fearful thing for me.
1: Did you ever think about, because definitely that could trigger, you know, what you went through in 2006. Did you think of it as a spiritual battle at the time? Or what was your thought process?
0: I'm so glad you brought that up. Yes, definitely. Both times I experienced anxiety and depression, I looked at it strictly from a spiritual standpoint. And my thinking was, I must have done something wrong. God is punishing me. What did I do? I need to find what it is so that I can make it right and we can get back to normal. Unbeknownst to me, and this was interesting too, because in 2006, although I recovered, I never did figure out what the root cause was. And that is why I am so passionate about sharing my book from the holistic perspective, body, soul, and spirit, because I was missing a big piece in that not spiritual compartment, but the soul. So it was things from my past that it shaped my reactions to different things, conflict being one, that affected everything. And once we came to understand that, things made sense. That's why I experienced what I did.
1: You know, the enemy, of course, as the Bible says in John 10:10, has come to kill, steal, and destroy. And we both know this. He will use anything, any situation, any circumstance, anyone to come back into our life and try and just cause complete chaos. And that includes anxiety and depression and all those things, you know, and obviously he was lying to, I mean, he's a liar anyway, but you were thinking you had done something wrong when really that's not what the word of God says. You know, you'd placed everything at the feet of Jesus and under the blood of the Lamb, but it was the enemy taunting you. And I think sometimes, and I've gone through times in my life where I just felt like I was in this, I don't know, comatose state where I had to snap out of it, you know, like, get out of here, enemy, in the name of Jesus. So I think that's interesting that you did relate that to a spiritual battle, because there is God who is good, a good, good father. And then there's the enemy who is not good. He is a total opposite, and he will try and destroy people's lives. How did you begin to experience, like, what did you do? Like, you're in this state of anxiety, depression, even you mentioned psychosis.
0: Yes.
1: So, yes. Yeah, go ahead and explain that.
0: Yes. So it was not anything that I did, for sure, because I was, you know, I had followed those lies down a devastating spiral. There were two suicide attempts within that 2.5 year period that I experienced intense anxiety and depression from 2021 to 2023. So after that second attempt, I did enter psychosis, and I was living in an alternate reality. I really believed that everyone was trying to kill me. And again, if you think about psychosis, I was really not comfortable with myself. So I was projecting all of that onto others. And I believed that of my husband, that he was trying to kill me. But God used him in such a powerful way. Number one, he stood beside me through that whole 2.5 year mess. He also would continually bring truth before me, even though I didn't want to hear it. He was very good about continuing to bring truth before me. Then there was also the fact that he was communicating with friends of his and people who knew from our church that were friends that knew quite a bit about what I had been going through and what he had been going through too as a caregiver for me. So they basically prayed. Also, some of them fasted for us, and it was just an incredible, again, spiritual warfare going on. And it was just a wonderful opportunity. My husband drew close to the Lord during that time, seeking his face. That was kind of his go-to, was the Psalms and seeking God's face, and also continuing to encourage himself in the Lord, how David did, where he would, you know, just read scripture as well as worship the Lord through music and song. So that was really the unconditional love, and I'm sure we'll talk about it in a little bit, that I experienced was the beginning of the turning point, because my mind had been like a shut door with just darkness. It was completely dark. And until I brought those thoughts into the light and let other people know how I was struggling, so that those lies could lose their power.
1: Absolutely.
0: Then, you know, it was something that door finally came open a little bit with the unconditional love, no judgment. And I saw a pinpoint of light that offered hope.
1: That is wonderful. And, you know, I'm so glad you mentioned prayer and fasting. That is so important that we do that for one another. And as your husband did, and as your church did, and as you brought it out, because that was brave. That was courageous of you just to bring it out, because, you know, some people don't want anyone to know anything about what's going on in their life. But it's a good thing, you know, God had you bring it before them. Yeah, we're going to take a quick break. And in the third segment, I really want you to get into the healing process and how God delivered you from all that. So we're going to take a real quick break, and then we'll be right back with more Shaped by Faith. Everyone stay tuned. Welcome back to Shaped by Faith. Maria Morgan is my guest, and her book is called Hope Ignited, Set Free from the Grip of Anxiety and Depression. And Maria, let's go ahead. Let's explain what happened, that healing process that happened in you.
0: Yes. So I alluded to it in the previous section where we were talking about the Day of Truth, and that happened August 11th. My husband, I finally shared with him all of my irrational beliefs again, keeping in mind that I'm in psychosis at this point, he was dumbfounded. He thought that I had been getting better because I pretended that I was. When he heard that, he said, we are going to have a day of truth. We're going to have our pastor and his wife and these four other couples who had walked with us through most of the journey to come over to our house and share truth with me from God's word and pray with me. That was the what his plan was for that day. And it was something that I had resisted because by this point, after two suicide attempts, I could not reconcile my behavior with that of a Christian. So I was firmly convinced that I was not saved. That was the final lie that the enemy had me bound with. So I went into that day with all kinds of fear, trepidation, thinking these people are going to laugh at me. And I experienced exactly the opposite. Again, just bringing that, all of those dark things that had lived in my mind for so long into the light made it lose its power. So that was the beginning of the turning point for me. And it was really just over the next 2.5 weeks, a lady invited, we took that list of irrational thoughts and divided it up between the ladies that had been there that day. And I was responsible for either getting with them on the phone or in person and telling them how I was doing. So as I did that, one of the ladies had me come over and she shared a message that she was going to be giving for our ladies' meeting that month in September, September 1st. So this was still in August. But she had me come over and listen to it, and it was on redemption. Mm-hmm. And I said, I know all of these things, but I don't know them. I don't feel them in my heart because of what I had done. Mm-hmm. And she said to me, Maria, is there any sin too big for God to forgive? And I had to say, no, I know that no is the correct answer. But again, I just can't quite get there. But she invited me to come to that meeting, the ladies' meeting. And I said, okay, I'll come. Well, the next day I talked to a friend of mine on the phone, explained what I had been going through. And she recommended a book by a pastor on suicide in the Christian. That was huge. That was like a light bulb moment for me. And I got off the phone with her, ordered some of those books, and began seeing, oh my goodness, there are other people, other Christians who have dealt with this same issue. And then when I went to that meeting September 1st, a little over 2 weeks later from that day of truth, a gal came in and sat down at my table, a friend who had written me notes, texted me throughout the experience, the 2.5 years of anxiety and depression. And she started sharing some of the things that she had been thinking and going through. And I immediately identified that same pattern of thinking that I had, and thought, oh, Lord, now you're showing me somebody that I know who is struggling with the same type of thought pattern, not to the same extent. But so after that meeting, I was out in my car and I had that list of irrational thoughts. And I just said, Lord, I hear you loud and clear. I do not want to live according to this list anymore. I trust you. And immediately that spirit of oppression, the depression, the anxiety was lifted.
1: Wow.
0: Immediately. I mean, it was, and just even tracing it back to I grew up in an alcoholic home, and the conflict that was created in that kind of an environment caused mistrust.
1: Yes.
0: That moving forward, when my mother-in-law was here and my husband were arguing, and that created conflict, I placed that mistrust on my husband and ultimately to my Heavenly Father.
1: Wow.
0: And in that moment, telling him that I trusted him was like removing a clog from a pipe, and that relationship was restored. It was just, it was God.
1: Wow. It was God, but you had to want to really
0: surrender.
1: You had to want to, yes. And that's the thing, we each have that decision to make, and you were at that tipping point, and wow, look what God has done. And so you wrote the book, Hope Ignited, to help other people. Look how God is using, even though you went through this horrible situation, but now he's using it for his glory. And for you to help other people. Maria, we're about a minute left. What's one final word of hope that you want to leave with our listeners today?
0: Yes. So I really want to encourage our listeners today to think about anxiety and depression holistically, recognizing that every area of our lives influences our mental health. You know, as you invite, and it's so important for you to invite trusted friends into your struggle. That way you can take that next step forward. And with God, healing is possible. Surrendering to him allows for healing. Now, he doesn't do it in the same way. We're all on our own journey, but nothing is impossible with God.
1: Amen. Amen. Thank you so much. We are out of time, and I want to have you back on again, Maria. I think this is such an important topic to continue to discuss. So let's plan for another time for you to come back. So everyone, purchase her book, Hope Ignited, Set Free from the Grip of Anxiety and Depression. Thank you, Maria. And thank you for listening. And everyone, have a blessed day. Bye.
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6: A mix of sun and clouds, a couple pop-up showers are possible. Most of us will stay dry, but it will be warm, and yes, the return of humidity as well, with highs in the upper 80s to near 90 degrees. Low 70s under mostly cloudy skies Sunday night, and a few scattered showers and thundershowers possible through the nighttime hours as well. That will set the stage for a warm, humid, and somewhat stormy start to the work week, with waves of showers and storms off and on throughout the day on Monday, highs in the mid to upper 80s. From Eyewitness News, your weather authority, I'm meteorologist Cody Bailey.
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11: Want to jump in here real quick before I play these next couple of songs, this first one in particular, because it's a part of all of this whole thing that we do, especially the songwriter stuff that we do. If you are a fan of Sunday's Kind of Country and you've dipped into my world and how I've had a 40-year career in radio, Sunday's Kind of Country is about to be 30 years old, and I get to relive it every time I play one of the songs that were a part of this journey. And this is one of them. We do Just Outside the Spotlight songwriter series. We've done it to raise money for Sunday's County Country and various things over the past 30 years. We're hoping to be able to do it again. But I heard this song so many years ago. The lady that's singing this song also is a part of our jingle package, our original things that we did. We knew, it's Sunday's County Country. She sang them. Jason Green wrote them. He introduced me to Templeton Thompson and her husband, Sam. But this song right here, I know there's people that feel this way because I've met them and I've talked to them, which means there's so many more that we haven't met and we haven't talked to. But sometimes you feel like you're on the edge of where you're supposed to be. The name of the song, On the Edge of the Spotlight. I know you can relate because I've met some of you. So this is dedicated to Templeton, Sam, Jason, and everybody else that has pushed us past the edge of the spotlight. Templeton Thompson on Sunday's County Country.

And if you're in the industry of any kind of entertainment, you know exactly what that feels like. And again, there are so many people in this journey that I need to say thank you to, and maybe I haven't done it right through this journey so far. We're going to do dedications like I just did to those guys right there for just outside the spotlight. And what I meant in that explanation was that is where the idea for Just Outside the Spotlight's songwriter series. We've done five. Hopefully we're going to do more. Like you hear all the time, it's just time and money. Runaway June. Man, I remember the first time I heard this a couple of years back. Chain link fence, putting 20 in the plate. You know, we thought we were rich. The deal was in our lives, in our world, in the late 60s, 70s, and early 80s, we didn't know we were poor. Runaway June on Sunday's Kind of Country.

So I'm guessing that we were rich and we didn't know we were poor mean the exact same thing. Runaway June. Now, that song was cut with another lead singer. They've got him a new lead singer. They got some great things going on. They got some songs going to hit the radio. It's always Runaway June, and it's always great music. Let's shift gears just a little bit. I know all of us guys, and I know ladies do too. Everybody has them a dog. A dog, whether it's a past, present dog in our lives, but there's always the one or two that stand out on and above all the other, the good dogs. Do all dogs go to heaven? A great question by Chase Matthews here on Sunday's Kind of Country. Thanks for

0: Billy Graham's Bible, Willie's old guitar, and me. That's Joe Nichols on a Sunday. It is Sunday's Kind of Country. Listen, don't touch anything but the coffee pot. Make yourself another whole pot of coffee. Because we got a little bit of music left here before we do check out on you. We're going to invite you to the Facebook page. We're going to invite you to the website before we get out of here. How's that for a tease?
1: More of your Sunday favorites are coming up next on Sunday's Kind of Country.

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I know you've heard before that 9/10 is just showing up. Well, there you go, right there. Christian Davis, just show up right here on a Sunday. It is Sunday's Kind of Country. Christian's got new music. It's going to be coming out. We're going to be one of the first outlets you'll ever hear it on. I've been guaranteed that. So there you go. Got a great voice, doesn't he? Look him up on Facebook, ChristianDavisMusic.com. How about Carrie Underwood? How about Something in the Water? There was something in my hometown's water, I can tell you that. A lot of people from our area actually are movie stars or radio people or songwriters. Okay, I'll be quiet. Carrie's going to sing now on Sunday's Kind of Country. Thanks for being here.

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Chicago beautiful bass voices are the Fairfield Four and Rita Gum was all I could say was Jesus. Thank you so much for being here. We've rolled into another hour of time we're going to spend together here. You're listening to the best in positive country music. I'm pushing the buttons to play it for you. How about that? Hit the coffee pot. As Mike Sanford rolls out, can I get an amen? Amen. Amen. Amen. 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
1: Hey, does anybody want coffee? 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
7: A mix of sun and clouds, a couple pop-up showers are possible. Most of us will stay dry, but it will be warm, and yes, the return of humidity as well, with highs in the upper 80s to near 90 degrees. Low 70s under mostly cloudy skies Sunday night, and a few scattered showers and thundershowers possible through the nighttime hours as well. That will set the stage for a warm, humid, and somewhat stormy start to the work week, with waves of showers and storms off and on throughout the day on Monday, highs in the mid to upper 80s. From Eyewitness News, your weather authority, I'm meteorologist Cody Bailey.
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9: We are Sunday's Kind of Country.

And if you don't know this about yourself yet, you just figured it out, didn't you? You're old-fashioned, right? I know I am. Right here on Sunday's Kind of Country, Bradley Walker's his name. He's available at Cracker Barrel, too, you know, as well as probably your favorite record store. But I do know he's at Cracker Barrel. That's where I got that one, right there. Lisa Daggs. We have known Lisa for over 23 years. She's a West Coast girl. She's from California. But look up Lisa Daggs and tell her you heard her right here on Sunday's Kind of Country and buy her records too. How about that? Give Me My Mountain is this one. Again, our friend Lisa Daggs on Sunday's Kind of Country. Turn this up, move around the room a bit.

to see those boys do that live. They come out front and do that nothing but acoustically, and it's great if you get to go see Diamond Rio if they're coming through your town. Make sure you go see them. I'm telling you, they do a great show. Most of their old stuff, but they always throw in some of the Christian country music, I say. It's just always a lot of fun out there listening to them live right here on Sunday's Kind of Country, where you got them right now, though. My name is Robbie Lynn, by the way. If you're just now tuning in, you're going, who's playing that music on this Sunday? Well, that's us here at Sunday's Kind of Country, as a matter of fact. And one of the guys that we found, it's been 2 or 3 years now, at least 2.5 years, that we've been playing some Michael Lee for you. And I can tell you, it's one of them songs that you just kind of have to listen to, because it's going to reach out there and grab you. Your Last Look at Me is my first look at him. How about that for a thought? Here's Michael Lee on Sunday's Kind of

0: last look at me will be my first look at him. That is Michael Lee right here on a Sunday. Make sure you go to our Facebook page and you'll find out things about Michael. 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

one who called him home. Greg McDougal singing for you here on a Sunday, inside of Sunday's Kind of Country. Whether you listen to us on the radio, listen to us on the World Wide Web, you have found the Sunday place to be on either of those two situations. Hearing the best in the positive message, Christian country songs. Her name is Lisa Matassa, and isn't everybody somebody's baby? 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

Again, the name is Lisa Matassa, somebody's baby on a Sunday inside of Sunday's Kind of Country. My name is Robbie Lynn, and again, I appreciate the fact that you're spending some time with us, listening to the best and the positive message of Christian country songs. And man, I can tell you, I've been in this situation before, where all you can do is smile. Clinton Gregory, simply titled, You Smile, on Sunday's Kind of Country. Appreciate the ears.

picking up those pieces. You smile, you laugh, you cry, you learn. You smile, Clinton Gregory on a Sunday. I hope this makes you smile. It's a church pew memory song done a little different. Tabernacle Praise Band. Here we go on Sunday's Kind of Country.

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0: Well, that one there is a Sunday's Kind of Country favorite, and I just like it more every time I listen to it. It is Clay Walker, and Jesus was a country boy here on a Sunday. It is Sunday's Kind of Country. Thank you so much for being here. Shalit Tennyson, how about this one here? Go back as we roll through the best in positive message, Christian country music, on the Sunday place to be on the radio. And we're glad you're sharing time with us today.
1: She was waiting tables in a diner off of Highway 41. On his way to

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4: 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It's not music for the weak of heart, and don't hurt yourself listening to Sunday's Kind of Country.

you ready? And the tag is, he's making everything new. That's Ava Grace on a Sunday. Appreciate you being here, man. You know what? The feeling is just too good. The vibe is real. So let's keep going, Mitch Rozelle. Today is not my day, but the twist on this song is awesome. Starts with seeing a hearse and realizing you can be living your life and doing the best you can, or you could be in a hearse. Mitch Rozelle explains it a whole much better. Or he does explain it better, anyway. Mitch Rozelle, today is not my day on Sunday's Kind of Country. Thank you.

0: day, but not my day. You know, if you guys knew how I got emotional back behind all this stuff, while you're listening to this stuff, I'm back behind here putting it together and doing other things. Sometimes I go back and listen to the recorded shows myself, and I have emotional times. I mean, just the music. Music has always been something that just touches me, reaches out and grabs me with the lyrical words. The words of the songs are what get me and have since I was a kid, listening to the radio underneath my pillow when I got in trouble. Anybody else do that? Don't go anywhere now. We'll be right back.
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0: I'm not going to really do a commercial necessarily about anybody in particular, but I am going to mention our two main sponsors as I speak to you today. Well, actually, there's three. CDX Nashville, we thank so much for them working with us. We run stuff for them. They run stuff for us. MyPillow.com. I bragged a lot over the holiday season this past year about my house coat, my thick, wonderful house coat. There hasn't been a temperature in Texas that hasn't kept me warm. Burnham Leather Saddle Shop. It has been something that has been a Texas utilized situation. We've had a couple Oklahoma, Louisiana's as well, but if you're listening to us in Pennsylvania, you're listening to us in California, you got some things that need to be fixed for your horses, you got to ship it out and ship it back to yourself, but David Burnham at Burnham Leather and Saddle Shop can fix it and make you wallets and make you guitar straps and make you so much they can make it for you. I got an extra belt that says Radio Man on it. A surprise gift from them because they've gotten orders from you. Order some more. MyPillow.com. Just pillows. It's just sleeping. And you do sleep better. I'm a 2.0 fan. You check out there, put SKOC in the promo box. There you go. Talking about all of our people. You are a artist and you need distribution. CDX Nashville, actually, is who you need to contact.
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3: A mix of sun and clouds, a couple pop-up showers are possible. Most of us will stay dry, but it will be warm. And yes, the return of humidity as well, with highs in the upper 80s to near 90 degrees. Low 70s under mostly cloudy skies Sunday night, and a few scattered showers and thundershowers possible through the nighttime hours as well. That will set the stage for a warm, humid, and somewhat stormy start to the work week, with waves of showers and storms off and on throughout the day on Monday, highs in the mid to upper 80s. From Eyewitness News, your weather authority, I'm meteorologist Cody Bailey.
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5: We like to think we're America's rest stop on a Sunday. We are Sunday's kind of country.

Yes, he does. God does. That's the name of the song, and they keep coughing them out. We're going to keep playing them. That is the Red Clay Strays. Here's a blessing for you. That's a fairly

0: new song. I got Blake Shelton, Clay Walker, Craig Morgan, Cody McCarver. All of these songs I've only got over the last couple of weeks. Some of them, first-time plays. Others of them you've heard, whether it was on your radio station or you've looked it up yourself. You're like me. You comb through everything and you find things. Maybe I'm not supposed to be playing this one. Really, on the Clay Walker one, we're going to play after Blake Shelton. And the first time I heard this, I knew all of us have friends like this. Here's a man asking God to let him in anyway. We'll talk more after this on Sunday's Kind of Country. Here's Blake Shelton.
1: I ain't in-

talk about a friend. That is a friend asking God to let you in anyway. Maybe you do walk with Jesus. Maybe you don't. Maybe you got a friend trying to convert you over or get you over or just come listen, come to church or something. You might want to listen harder because a friend like that Blake Shelton sings about, let him in anyway, those are priceless. And how lucky am I? Sorry, to know that I have friends like that. Don't know if you can find friends like that outside of a faith circle. And then when you start thinking about that stuff, then you want to think about what you're about to hear from Craig Morgan. Love this segment. This is a very powerful segment for me because I get to reflect on my own life, and you can do the same thing. God's problems. Don't want to be one of God's problems. It is Craig Morgan. Thank y'all so much for being here. Clay Walker's next on Sunday's Kind of Country. Here's

0: problems.
1: Craig Morgan, God's Problems is the song. And you know what? I don't want to be one of those problems either. Let's just continue on here. We got Clay Walker. This just came out this past week. Seriously. And he says, as an intro to this, I only write songs that I feel like either I've lived or I have some kind of experience with it. Clay Walker, you better believe there's going to be cowboys in heaven. And he explains it so much better. Clay Walker, Cowboys in Heaven on Sundays. Kind of Country. We're

0: Our friend Cody McCarver right here on a Sunday got a great message from him because we have announced out there in the social media world, we're marching towards our 30-year anniversary, April 20th, Easter Sunday. And he sent me a great little message, just he and I. We've known each other a while. We've given each other our testimonies. That's Cody McCarver. And then before Cody, Red Clay Strays, one of our new finds, Blake Shelton, Craig Morgan, Clay Walker. Great new stuff, new music that's out there. You got to find it. You got to buy the records. We appreciate you listening. We are marching towards our 30th anniversary. More about that later in the program. You know we got them stacked up, racked up, and ready to go. And we are America's Rest Stop on a Sunday, answering a call to play this music for all. I think I'm done.
1: Sunday's Kind of Country.
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Keith, Willie Nelson, C.C. Winans. Oh, what a great song. We're going to be looking for a whole bunch of uncloudy days when the world gets back to normal. Well, it'll be a brand new normal, won't it? Appreciate you being with us. Make sure you go to the Facebook page. We're putting up videos. We're talking to you again. We got some things that are going on there you might want to pay attention to. They call themselves Gal Friday. They're all sisters, and they're all fighters, too. Just like me and you, fighting through all the things, the challenges we have before us right now. It's Fighter on Sundays at a Country.

Melissa, Ashley, and Lauren. They're sisters. When they all get together, they call themselves Gal Friday. And you heard them right here on Sunday's Kind of Country. Make sure you go to Lisa Dagg's Facebook page because Lisa has a brand new book. She's got a brand new record. They might be making a movie about her life. So why don't you read the book? It's called Regardless. But we're going to step back to when we first met her. And that was about 20 years ago. You know, sometimes you got to be like Noah. You just got to build your own boat. Isn't that the truth? God bless you. You know we love the ears. Visit the website. We'll tell you where that is after Lisa Dagg's on Sunday's Kind of Country.

0: She's a California girl that's lived an extraordinary life, and you can find out about that extraordinary life if you'll go get her book regardless. Visit the Lisa Daggs Facebook page, and you'll get all connected to the book, the brand new record, the story itself. You'll see videos of her and her husband Ronnie singing. We interviewed her back in 1994. Yep, we've known each other that long, and we're still friends. Lisa Daggs right here on a Sunday. It is Sunday's Kind of Country, and we are glad you are joined in with us.
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14: Oh, that kind of sell would be a salesperson's dream, wouldn't it? 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And to get you to that point, we don't need to twist your arm. 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

and Wilson Jesus on the radio. I tell you what, man, again, I just love her inclusion and in everything that we're doing with the music of Sunday's Kind of Country, the best in positive message country music you're ever going to hear on the radio on a Sunday. Again, I say thank you to Ann Wilson. Also have to say thank you to Mike Manuel. Mike has been doing great music, was doing it before I met him. I've known him 30 years, actually 31, 32 years. We've been doing Sunday's Kind of Country, about to be 31. Can you believe it? And I got this stuff a couple years ago, but I've never played it. Matter of fact, I know we've never played this song here. I've listened to it a couple times. Singing the hell out of country music. Says one thing, means another. It is Mike Manuel. It is Sunday's Kind of Country. Singing the hell out of country music. Yeah. Good Sunday.

0: heavens. Thank you so much for spending some time with us. We do appreciate the time. You might want to go ahead and make another pot of coffee so you can take on the rest of the day. How about? And make sure you visit us, Sunday's Kind of Country Radio. It's on Facebook. We got some videos. We got some things. We're trying to catch up on some stuff. We all are rolling into summer, aren't we? It's also hurricane season. Thank goodness we got Super El Nino along the Gulf Coast. And right now, that's all I've got to say about that. You know what I want you to do between now and next Sunday? Stay happy, grateful, and thankful. Hey, do that. Staying grateful and thankful for the things you have in your life. Make it real simple. You ever meet me in person, ask me, I can explain it a little better. You have a great week. God bless you. Bye-bye. This is our kingdom.
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1: 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I'm Jim Coleman, senior pastor at Wesleyan Heights United Methodist Church in Owensboro. 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

Well, welcome to worship this last Sunday in May. We're going to hear June bugs buzzing pretty soon. Get ready for that. And we welcome you. If you're a visitor this morning and you've not been with us before and not seen the Connect card in front of you before, that's a way for us to be in connection with you in these beginning days of getting to know you. So please fill that out as the offering comes around. That's a place the card can be dropped into. We also are very glad to welcome, as always, those of you who are joining us in other ways, by Facebook or by WKWC. We're so glad you're a part of our worship service, and we look forward to the day when we can greet you here in the sanctuary. Let us pray. Lord, as the seasons move, you stay the same. We come to worship your sameness and your perfect, changeless, dynamic of being and calling us into relationship with you. And so we strengthen that.

0: yellow envelope and if for that gift this morning. Once again, that would go in the offering plate. Brown bag is at 1 p.m. on Monday. Prayer shawl at 1 p.m. on Tuesday and Wednesday. Prayer time again at 1 p.m. Some of the wonderful weekly things that we're in ministry with. Let's do our call to worship, and then we will have our special candle burning experience together. It is good to give thanks to the Lord, to declare God's steadfast love in the morning. It is good to come and worship the Lord.
1: Good morning. It is good to come and worship the Lord today. As Jim said, we're going to have our candle burning service today. Every year, Wesleyan Heights United Women in Faith, along with many other Methodist women's groups across the world, celebrate mission through donations to our candle burning ceremony. It honors those that we have lost and those who are still with us. Now, are you ready? This year, our candle burning service has set a new record with a donation of $1,526.35. Is that not amazing? It is. Thank you to so many of you who have contributed from our congregation toward the mission work across the world. Now, $1,526.35 is enough money to keep the candle burning for 2 hours and 20 minutes. Now, we tried to talk Jim into extending the service today to 2 hours and 20 minutes, but he didn't think y'all would be receptive to that. So instead, we've decided to burn two candles at the same time. That way, they would only have to burn an hour and 10 minutes. So I'm going to go on and light the candles now, and then we'll come back and do the rest of the service. I want to offer you just a little glimpse into how these dollars are at work around the world, supporting programs that improve life and help empower women, children, and youth. You have helped send grants to 38 countries and awarded more than $1.1 million through 350 scholarships to students from 25 countries. Your gifts support economic empowerment and leadership development through schools, hospitals, agricultural projects, grassroots organizations, and more. Your financial support also goes to the National Mission Institutions. These are community-based organizations that were almost exclusively founded by women in the 19th and 20th centuries to serve marginalized communities across the United States. Here are just a few examples. In Kathmandu, Nepal, mission donations provide scholarships to 50 poor and vulnerable girls and supports their school-related expenses such as tuition fees, uniforms, and supplies. In Palestine, support goes to Palestinian groups that build community, sustain livelihoods, and defend their land to build a stronger movement for human rights, ecological justice, and self-determination. In Haiti, support specifically goes to a professional school called Happy Tech. It's a school that's located close to where women and children live, that keeps them safe from gender-based violence. They don't have to travel to schools. It helps train more than 85 youth and young adults in English and computer literacy, equipping them with skills for jobs and small business creation. Mission Giving also supports women and children in 35 states, Puerto Rico, Washington, D.C., and Canada, including the Henderson Settlement in Frakes, Kentucky, the Wesley House Community Services in Louisville, and the Redbird Mission in Beverly, Kentucky, as well as the Redbird Missionary Conference in Harlan. So on behalf of the Wesleyan Heights United Women in Faith, we thank you for putting love into action and trusting United Women in Faith with your contributions. Jonelle is my sidekick this morning, so she's going to help me honor the names that are listed in your bulletin. Given by Larry and Linda Abrams in memory of Gertrude Stone.

0: Kathy Baker in memory of Gene Sumner and Hattie Jane Cox. Ruth Baxter in memory of Joyce G. Baxter. Betty Bogus in memory of Myrtle and Lewis Parsons, Denzel and Eunice Bogus, and Anita Pearson. Brown Bag Small Group in memory of Gertrude Stone and Betty Bernard. Patsy Crady in memory of Betty Bernard, Betty Cowden, and Gertrude Stone. Dinah Crowley in memory of Ethel Powell. Barbara Ann Evans in memory of Nola Evans, the mother of Pat, Betty Barker Reed, who is the mother of Barbara Ann, Penny, and Margie. Joyce Ann Evans in memory of Susan, Pat, Beth, Lenny, Sherry, Elizabeth, Paige, Cheryl, Corey, and Ellen. Carolyn Ewing in memory of Joe Ewing. Martha Finley in memory of John Finley. Daryl Harrell in memory of Gertrude Stone, Daryl's aunt. Janice Hawes, Audrey, and Charlotte in memory of Mark Reardon. Cindy, Seth, Cy, and Salem Hudson in memory of Sid Hudson. May Leach in memory of Rodney C. Beaver. David and Shirley Lemke in memory of their children, David W. and Angela Lemke. Karen and Mike Meisenhelder in memory of Kay Meisenhelder and Catherine Durbin. Lance and Sherry Morris in memory of Timothy Joseph Brickner. Betty Rush in memory of Sally Pulliam and Audrey Robinson. The Scammahorn family in memory of Janet Scammahorn. Reggie and Stacy Wilson in memory of James Moss, Reggie's father, and Brenda and Mike Charlton, Stacy's parents.
1: We also have money that has been given in honor of people, given by Joan L. Klein in honor of the Wesley Sunday School class, given by Dinah Crowley in honor of Joyce Ann Evans, given by Bobby Jackson in honor of Wesleyan Heights United Women in Faith members, given by Linda Kingsley in honor of Joyce Ann Evans, and given by Betty Rush in honor of Patsy Crady. Now, if you would follow along with me, we'll read the Litany of Memory and Honor. It's on your bulletin insert. Almighty God, we come to you today in gratitude and praise, remembering and honoring with words and gifts of those among us and of those who have gone before. Praise to thee, O God, for thy loyal servants in all generations. We remember with gratitude those listed here who have touched the lives of our sisters and brothers in this Christian fellowship. Praise to thee, O God, for thy loyal servants in all generations. We acknowledge with appreciation those listed here whom we honor today, for they are in the lives of those in this congregation and elsewhere around the world. Praise to thee, O God, for thy loyal servants in all generations. We offer gifts in the name of those we remember and honor, gifts to be used in ministry to a suffering world. Praise to thee, O God, for thy loyal servants in all generations. As the community of faith, we give thanks for your gifts of life, past and present, and recognize that we act out that gratitude in our own life when we offer gifts and selfless service to you and those around us, near and far. Amen.
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0: of our fellowship time. We come now to our congregational prayer, and hear this from the Apostle Paul to the Corinthians in 1 Corinthians 16. Be on guard. Stand firm in the faith. Be courageous. Be strong. And do everything with love. Let us pray. Father, we do come to you in the name of Jesus. And we ask today that you would keep our faith and love in balance. Help us to be those who have a loving faith and who have a faith-filled love. We know that the world around us often discourages our faith. In one way or another, tells us that faith is not the way that we see what's real. And yet we see what's real so clearly by faith. Give us a strong faith, as the apostle wrote of. Faith means that you are the creator of this world and the sustainer of this world that we wake up in every day. It means that your will, not our human will, is always the best way. Faith means that our hearts belong to you, not just our minds. And so our hearts do not belong to some other something that we make into an idol. And if our hearts are yours, our faith will be full of love, as the apostle says. Love for the unlovable, patience with the impatient, sacrifice even for the selfish. No one has loved us like you and showed us how to love like you. So demonstrate your love through us, Lord. Keep our faith loving, and keep our love faith-filled. We pray right now for someone who comes to our mind who needs faith and love in a supernatural way this week. And we pray in this manner: Our Father, who art in heaven, hallowed be thy name. Thy kingdom come, thy will be done, on earth as it is in heaven. Give us this day our daily bread, and forgive us our trespasses, as we forgive those who trespass against us. And lead us not into temptation, but deliver us from evil. For thine is the kingdom, and the power, and the glory forever. Amen.
1: Let's stand together and sing As the Deer.

ask God's blessing on our offering this morning. Lord, we bring to you a sacrifice of praise in every way, through our lives and through those tangible blessings you have given to us. Accept them. In Jesus' name, amen.

0: Well, Brother Lucas is sharing with us this morning from the 17th chapter of Jeremiah. He thought it was just chapter 17, but actually, because of the candles, Lucas, preach all of Jeremiah today, and that'll be about right. So, hear the word of God from Jeremiah chapter 17 and verses 7 and 8. Blessed are those who trust in the Lord, whose trust is in the Lord. They shall be like a tree planted by water, sending out its roots by the stream. It shall not fear when heat comes, and its leaves shall not stay green in the year of drought. It is not anxious, and it does not cease to bear fruit. This is the word of God for the people of God, and we say together, thanks be to God.
1: Good morning. George Mueller was a 19th century evangelist and the director of an orphanage in England. There are many famous stories about his life, and the most famous of these began when a house mother at his orphanage approached him early in the morning to tell him, "The children are dressed and ready for school, but there is no food for them to eat." Mueller was unfazed. He asked the house mother to have the 300 children sit down for breakfast at the table like any other morning. When they were all seated, he thanked God and prayed over a meal that wasn't there. Then Mueller waited, patiently and confidently. And sure enough, a knock came at the front door. He answered the door and was greeted by a baker who told him, "Mr. Mueller, I couldn't sleep last night. I couldn't shake the feeling that you would need bread this morning, so I baked some for you." Mueller took the bread inside, giving thanks, and it wasn't long until there was another knock at the door. This time it was a milkman whose cart had broken down near the orphanage. Worried that the milk would spoil, he asked Mueller if his orphanage would like some free milk. Just as Mueller had trusted, God provided for the orphanage that morning. This was not the first time God had come through for George Mueller, and it wouldn't be the last. Mueller lived a faithful life, trusting God the whole way. I hope that you too can look back on your own life and see moments when God provided for and cared for you in your time of need. When we read through the pages of our Bibles, we see story after story where God provides for and comforts people who trust him. God fed the Israelites manna in the morning and quail in the evening for 40 years as they wandered through the wilderness. God used ravens to feed Elijah during the severe drought the Lord used to chastise Israel. And later, when Elijah was under the care of a poor widow, God prevented the woman's jars of flour and oil from running empty for the rest of the drought. God was with Daniel in the lion's den and stopped the hungry lions from doing any harm to the prophet. And of course, the Gospels tell us the story of some of the many times God provided through the life of Jesus. Not long ago, we heard about Mary's trust when Jesus turned water into wine for the wedding in Cana. Jesus fed the crowds of 5,000 and later 4,000 who had come out to hear him preach. Of course, we know that Jesus healed countless people of spiritual, emotional, and physical disease. Consider all these stories from the Bible. Consider the stories from history, like the one I just told you. And consider your own life. Consider all the times God was there for you. All the times you walked through the valley of the shadow of death and God walked beside you, whether you knew it at the time or not. Consider all the times that you thought your life was over, and see that you're here now and that God is with you. When we look at the past, how can we have any doubt that God can be trusted? As God has been there for us in the past, he will be there for us in our present troubles, and he will be there for us in the future. Today's scripture says, "Blessed are those who trust in the Lord, whose trust is the Lord. They shall be like a tree planted by water, sending out its roots by the stream. It shall not fear when heat comes, and its leaves shall stay green. In the year of drought, it is not anxious, and it does not cease to bear fruit." God is the source and master of all life. He's a source of light and goodness. When we are connected to him through prayer and worship, when we trust his guidance by obeying his commands, and when we entrust our futures into his capable hands, we will be blessed, as Jeremiah writes. "We shall be like a tree planted by water, sending out our roots by the stream." We will be connected to the very source of life, strength, comfort, and love. We will always have what we need, as a tree by the stream always has nourishment. One who trusts in the Lord is like a tree that shall not fear when heat comes, and its leaves shall stay green. As we know, trusting in God does not always mean that we are spared of discomfort and suffering. Who trusted God more than Jesus, and who suffered more than he? Jeremiah understands life well enough not to write if the heat comes. Instead, he wrote when the heat comes. No one can live a full life without experiencing seasons of heat and drought. We can know that in those seasons, God will be there for us. George Mueller first had to sit at a table with 300 hungry children, but God was there for him and the children. Daniel first had to spend the night surrounded by hungry lions trained to eat him, but God was there for him. Jesus first had to be tortured and crucified, but God was there to raise him from the dead, just as he will do for all of us, because brothers and sisters, God will be there for us. And when the heat and the drought comes, and when we look at our lives and feel that, like Daniel, we are surrounded by lions that aim to devour us, we must trust in the God who is trustworthy. We must pray in all seasons of life, turning to God first and not saving prayer for a last resort. And after we pray, we must have confidence and faith. We must be confident in the God who hears our prayers and who loves us. If we trust God and remain faithful to him, we, like Daniel, will walk out of the lion's den unharmed and emboldened in our faith. We must have hope when things get hard, hope that a new day is just around the corner, where we will smile and laugh once again. If we find ourselves with nothing else, we must have hope that the Lord will walk with us through the darkness and through to the other side. We must trust the words of Jeremiah 29:11. For surely I know the plans I have for you, says the Lord. Plans for your welfare and not for harm. To give you a future with hope. Hope is both free and priceless. And thanks to the nature of our good God, hope is reasonable. If we keep faith in God and obey his commands, we can know for sure that better days are coming. No matter how bad things are, even if things are great now, through the sacrifice of the cross and the grace of Jesus Christ, better days are coming. If not in this lifetime, then for the rest of eternity. If we maintain a genuine faith in Christ, then there should be no limit to our hope, as a genuine faith will lead us to understand God will be there for us. Again, Jeremiah wrote that those who trust in the Lord shall be like a tree planted by the water that shall not fear when heat comes, and its leaves shall stay green. In the year of drought, it is not anxious, and it does not cease to bear fruit. A life that trusts in the Lord will always have green leaves, and it shall not cease to bear fruit. As I mentioned before, when we put our trust in God, we will be connected to our nourishment and source of life. We will not cease to grow in this life as we walk ever closer to God. If our relationship with God is healthy, it should always be growing. And as we grow nearer to God, our lives will fill with joy, peace, and love. We will also never cease to bear fruit. We will never cease to do good for the world around us. The closer we resemble Christ, the more we cannot help but benefit the world around us. As we grow in godly relationship, we will cultivate in ourselves a deeper love and compassion for our neighbors. We will get better and better at loving one another as Christ has loved us. God has done so very much for us, and he wants us to do what we can to be there for others as he is there for us. Anywhere Christ is welcomed, love abounds. When we worry, let us remember the words of our Savior in his Sermon on the Mount when he says, "Look at the birds of the air. They neither sow nor reap nor gather into barns, and yet your heavenly Father feeds them. Are you not of more value than they? And which of you by worrying can add a single hour to your span of life? Therefore, do not worry, saying, 'What will we eat, or what will we drink, or what will we wear?' But seek first the kingdom of God and his righteousness, and all these things will be given to you as well. So do not worry about tomorrow, for tomorrow will bring worries of its own. Today's trouble is enough for today." And when we are troubled, let us remember what our Savior says later in Matthew 17:20. If you have faith the size of a mustard seed, you will say to this mountain, "Move from here to there," and it will move, and nothing will be impossible for you. The mountains in our lives, however massive, however menacing, are no match for our Almighty God. Through faith, we always have him available to us, and he is always there to assist. And if he, for his mysterious reasons, decide not to remove certain mountains in our life, in our lives, he will be there to help us climb them, and there to embrace the person we've become when we finally reach the top. Through life's ups and downs, we must keep an unshakable trust in God. He loves us and cares for us. We can never trust God too much, and trusting God will never disappoint us. In the name of the Father, the Son, and the Holy Spirit, amen.
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0: Do you trust him more? Receive this benediction. May the love of God and the grace of the Lord Jesus Christ and the fellowship of the Holy Spirit be upon us today and even forever. Amen. Go in peace.
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1: Welcome to the Country Revival Countdown. I'm your host, Cody McCarver. And you know, some people in life leave an unforgettable mark on the people around them with kindness and consistency, faith, and by simply showing up for people over and over again. This week's Country Revival Countdown, we're setting aside the countdown itself to pause, honor, and remember a man who meant so much to so many, Mr. Ralph Parton. A few days ago, Ralph went to be with the Lord. And while our hearts are heavy, we're also incredibly grateful for the life of the man who touched so many people along the way. Ralph, he believed in people, encouraged artists, served faithfully, loved deeply, and more than anything else, Ralph loved the Lord. If you knew Ralph, you knew his smile, his steady spirit, and that he never, never, ever met a stranger and never forgot a friend. He could talk Alabama football one minute, Roll Tide, love on his grandkids the next, and then quietly step behind the scenes to help without ever asking for any recognition. That's just who he was. We're not just remembering the titles Ralph held. We're remembering the life he lived and the legacy he leaves behind and all of us who were blessed to know him. Life moves faster than we think it will, and somehow the moments that matter most become memories before we're ready for them too. I'm deeply humbled to be a part of this tribute because men like Ralph, they don't come along every day. Ralph was a man. This week, we're sharing songs that meant something to Ralph, songs that reflect his faith, his heart, and the hope he carried throughout his life. So I am really honored to share this song in memory of Ralph Parton, my friend. This song is called Time Flies by yours truly.

days away as fast as they would leave. I wanted every day to be Saturday.

0: One of the beautiful things about remembering someone like Ralph is that the memories don't all come wrapped in sadness. Most of them come with smiles from conversations, laughter, church pews, and the people he loved doing life with. Many people come to know Ralph through his work alongside his wife, Diane, with the Inspirational Country Music Association and the Sound of Small Town America, where he served faithfully as an owner and a board member, encouraging artists, supporting ministry, and helping make people feel welcome from the very beginning. Ralph didn't care about titles and positions. He was simply a man who loved people, loved gospel music, and loved the Lord. Ralph loved Southern gospel music, and this next one, well, it was one of his favorites. This is our second song on our tribute to Ralph Parton, The Cathedrals, This Old House.
1: This old house once knew my children, this old house once knew my wife. This old house was a home and comfort as we fought the storm of life. This old house once rang with laughter, this old house heard many shout.

Ralph had a joy he carried with him everywhere he went. Not a fake kind of joy, a real one. The kind that comes from faith, family, and friendship, and a heart that truly loved people. Ralph absolutely loved the McCamies. And at a concert in Meridian, Mississippi one night, that smile never seemed to leave his face from the beginning to the end. Now, if you all remember Peg McCamey, then y'all know when she got happy singing about the Lord, she didn't worry much about who was watching. Sometimes the shoes came off, the shouting started, and the church broke out right there in the middle of their concert. Ralph loved every minute. You see, another truly wonderful thing about Ralph was he loved seeing somebody worship with their heart. Watching Peg praise the Lord with a big smile on his face just showed what Ralph believed all along, that God is still in every season of life. So here are the McCamies with God on the Mountain.

When people talk about Ralph, they don't just talk about the things he accomplished. They talk about the way he made people feel encouraged, welcomed, and valued. Ralph had a way of making people feel seen. It didn't matter whether it was family, friend, artist, or somebody he just met. He treated people with kindness, respect, and a genuine heart. He spent his life doing what lighthouses do, helping point people in the right direction without ever needing attention for himself. That quiet strength and steady faith and helping hand, well, that was Ralph Parton. The next song, it reflects the kind of light that he tried to be for so many others. Here is the Hensons with The Lighthouse.

Ralph's faith was real. Not just something he talked about, but something he lived. You know, sometimes the only Jesus anybody will ever see is in you, and Ralph believed that. Whether he was in church, with family, encouraging artists, or simply spending time with people he cared about, Ralph believed in living out the things he believed in his heart. Out of all the songs by the Cathedrals, this one was his favorite. This song reminds us where our hope comes from, especially in moments like these. And if Ralph could say anything to all of us today, he'd want the focus pointing exactly where this song points. Once again, here are the Cathedrals with Oh, What a Savior.

You know, for all the stories people tell about Ralph, the servant, the encourager, the man of faith, at the center of it all was the life he shared with Diane. One of the sweetest stories Diane shared is about this next song. Every Sunday night, Ralph and Diane would listen to a show together. And the opening song was this one. Somewhere along the way, they laughed and said, "You know what? Every couple has a song, and I guess this is ours." Don't y'all love that? Simply a moment. But somehow it says so much about the life that they built together. Love, faith, and laughter, and the ordinary moments that end up meaning the most. It's the simple little memories that forever stay closest to our hearts. Here's Gold City singing Ralph and Diane's song, "I'm Not Giving Up."

0: One of the most touching tributes shared after Ralph's passing came from his friends, Eternal Vision. When Mike's wife, Gail, got sick and he needed help with traveling and getting home to take care of her, Ralph didn't hesitate. He jumped right in to help. For 2 years, he gave up time with his own family to help with driving the bus and lending a helping hand wherever he needed and never asking for any recognition. In the tribute, Eternal Vision said something about Ralph that feels like the perfect way to describe the man he was. He never wanted attention for himself. He was simply a servant, quiet in spirit, but always ready with a bit of wit just in the right time. That was Ralph. Ralph had a way of making himself a part of people's lives so naturally that before long, you didn't just feel like you knew him, you felt like family, and somehow he always did it without the same steady smile on his face. Eternal Vision also said, "The joy of the Lord truly shined through him every single day." And honestly, anybody who knew him would say the exact same thing. From Eternal Vision, here is Behold the Lamb.
1: The angels watched in

0: Around the family, Ralph was known as Chief. Chief wasn't just a nickname. It was a feeling of love, safety, wisdom, and knowing somebody always had your back. His kids and grandkids adored him, respected him, looked up to him, learned from him. And if we asked them, they'd probably all say the same thing. Chief had a way of making every single one of us feel loved and treasured. That's the kind of love that leaves a mark on a family for many generations. Songs like this next one remind us that faith becomes even more real when we see it lived out through someone we love and admire. So here's Brooks and Dunn with Believe.
1: Old man Wrigley lived in that white house down the street where I grew up. Mama used to send me over with things. We struck a friendship up. Spent a few long summers out on his old porch swing. Said he was in the war, went in the Navy. Lost his wife, lost his baby. Broke down and asked him one time, how you keep from going crazy? He said, I'll see my wife and son in just a little while. I asked him what he meant.

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She said, "Oh, by the way, son,

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I didn't know whether to cry or laugh. There was ever anybody

One of the hardest things about losing somebody is that no amount of time ever feels like enough. Just a few short months ago, life looked very different for the Parton family. And yet, through it all, Ralph continued to carry the same faith, grace, and steady spirit that so many people loved about him. Even though our hearts wish we had more time, there's comfort in knowing Ralph knew exactly where his hope was anchored. Heaven was just never a promise that he sang about. It was home. Here's Steve Bridgman with Called You Back Home.

0: home.
1: One common remembrance of Ralph is how much joy he carried with him everywhere he went. That smile. Quick little sense of humor and steady presence that somehow made people feel at ease. Knowing Ralph, he probably would want us smiling a little right now, because his faith in heaven wasn't something distant or uncertain to him. It was real. As hard as it is for those who loved him here, Ralph's story didn't end. His address just changed. Somehow, that makes this next song feel especially fitting today. Here is Southbound with Address Change Notification.

When somebody like Ralph touches so many lives, it's hard to find the words big enough to describe what they really meant to people. Maybe because the greatest legacies aren't built through titles and recognition. They're built through the quiet ways somebody cares for people day to day. Ralph lived a life rooted in faith, and that faith carried him through every season of life. When you think about the songs that have comforted generations of believers through both joy and sorrow, it's hard to find one that is more meaningful than this. Today, it feels less like a performance and more like a prayer of gratitude for a life well lived. Here is Bruce Hedrick singing one of the greatest hymns, in my opinion, the greatest hymns of all times, Amazing Grace.

As we close this special memorial edition of the Country Revival Countdown, one thing is very clear. Ralph Parton didn't just live a good life, he lived a meaningful one. He loved his family fiercely, served faithfully, encouraged people constantly, laughed easily, worshiped wholeheartedly, and made people feel seen, valued, and loved wherever he went. A man like Ralph leaves fingerprints on a whole lot of hearts. Even in sadness, there's a peace in knowing the faith Ralph lived by all these years has now become sight. While family, friends, and this entire inspirational country music community will miss him deeply, his legacy will continue on in every life he touched. Every artist he encouraged, every daughter, grandchild, and loved one who called him chief, and every person who was blessed enough to know him. For those listening today who did not have the privilege of knowing Ralph personally, I hope we gave you a little glimpse of the man that he was and the legacy that he leaves behind. Well done, good and faithful servant. And until we meet again, Chief, here is Vince Gill with Go Rest High on the Mountain.

Crest High on That Mountain by Vince Gill. I can't imagine that any other song has been played at funerals more than probably that song has, but deservingly so. I mean, what a beautiful, beautiful song. Vince Gill's one of my favorite artists of all times. And just want to take a minute and say thank you guys for listening this week. Thank you guys for listening every week to the Country Revival Countdown. We will be back here next week with the Countdown and an Outlaw Gospel segment and the Country with a Calling segment like we always do. So we'll be back on our quote-unquote regularly scheduled program next week, and we invite you to come back and listen again. Thank you for taking the time to pay tribute to a wonderful man named Ralph Parton. I ask that you be in prayer this week for the Parton family because they're going to need a bunch of prayers. So I don't know what else to say except for it. I always get sad when we come to the end of the show. Thank you again for listening, and until next week, keep your eyes to the sky, your spirits high, and always rely on.

0: A mix of sun and clouds, a couple pop-up showers are possible. Most of us will stay dry, but it will be warm. And yes, the return of humidity as well, with highs in the upper 80s to near 90 degrees. Low 70s under mostly cloudy skies Sunday night, and a few scattered showers and thundershowers possible through the nighttime hours as well. That will set the stage for a warm, humid, and somewhat stormy start to the work week, with waves of showers and storms off and on throughout the day on Monday, highs in the mid to upper 80s. From Eyewitness News, your weather authority, I'm meteorologist Cody Bailey.
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2: 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Get ready to head back in time. We're about to take a trip to Christian music's past for the next 2 hours. And it's brought to you by the largest Christian music site online, newreleasetoday.com. This week, Out of Eden talks about their early days. Petra's John Schlitt tells us what it was like joining the band. And we'll get inside the music on a Newsboys classic. Of course, I've also got your classic request by phone or text. Send them to me at 2623-REWIND. And starting things off this week, it's a singer who has 21 number one Christian radio hits to her name. Here's just one of them. It's Keep My Mind from Margaret Becker on Christian Music Rewind.

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1: Taylor Parker, and I'm from Tulsa, Oklahoma. I just don't know if I can listen to Force Him, A Man That You Would Write About. So I appreciate that very much. Thank you.

0: The classics live on here at Christian Music Rewind. I'm Shawn Michaels, and Out of Eden was a trio of sisters who brought a rare urban flavor to Christian music for 12 years before calling it quits back in 2006. So how do three young teenage girls get discovered by Toby Mac and become the first act signed to his national record label, Goatee? Well, here's Lisa, Andrea, and Danielle of Out of Eden telling us how it happened.
1: Yeah, we grew up in Virginia. We grew up singing with our mom, and just we would be her background dancers. Yes. And kind of try to harmonize. That's a try on my account. but she moved to Nashville. Mm-hmm. Because she was directing the Fish Jubilee Singers, which they are awesome.
2: Yeah.
1: And she kind of was like, now you're going to be singers.
2: Yeah.
1: And we didn't really agree with that too much.
3: No, we fought it. It was like, we just wanted to go to public school. We've been homeschooled all of our lives. And we
1: thought, that's our big dream.
3: Finally, we'll be able to, you know, actually interact with other people and go to school. So our big dream was, you know, cheerleading, mm-hmm. basketball, track.
1: Track, yeah.
3: And my mom had definitely a different plan.
1: Totally.
3: And so did God. And so she basically had us, you know, doing talent shows and doing demos and practice
1: and
3: all
1: then,
3: the time.
1: Yeah, then we realized that we like to dance better than we like to sing.
2: Mm-hmm.
1: So we started dancing for different Christian artists. I remember.
2: Plus we were broke, so we needed to make something.
1: The extra cash really helped out a lot. And then we were practicing, and DC Talk was just so happened to be practicing for the Dove Awards at the same place. And then I guess it was 2 years from that one practice when he started Goatee and asked us to be his first act.
2: Yes, he remembered us.
3: Mm-hmm. 1994, we went on tour with DC Talk, and the rest is history.
2: That's all she wrote.
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0: Christian Music Rewind and Russ Taft's title track to his 1985 hit album, Metals. 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
6: Panther Radio Weather. A mix of sun and clouds, a couple pop-up showers are possible. Most of us will stay dry, but it will be warm, and yes, the return of humidity as well, with highs in the upper 80s to near 90 degrees. Low 70s under mostly cloudy skies Sunday night, and a few scattered showers and thunder showers possible through the nighttime hours as well. That will set the stage for a warm, humid, and somewhat stormy start to the work week, with waves of showers and storms off and on throughout the day on Monday, highs in the mid to upper 80s. From Eyewitness News, your weather authority, I'm meteorologist Cody Bailey.
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0: We've got the biggest classic Christian hits for 2 hours every weekend. So go ahead, hit me. What do you got?
1: Hey, it's Courtney Poe from Branson, Missouri. 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

Christian Music Rewind. That's Avalon with Always Have, Always Will. As the classics live on this week, I'm Shawn Michaels. And you know, when you think of the term modern worship, you probably think of songs by Chris Tomlin or Matt Redmond, Tim Hughes. But modern worship's roots go back farther than the last decade even. One of the earliest examples was from a church at the heart of the Jesus music hippie scene, Calvary Chapel of Costa Mesa, California. Now, that church would be responsible for creating the original Maranatha Praise album in 1974. It's what many consider the first modern worship album, a project that contained what would be commonly called choruses for years to come, and which would soon sweep the country and be sung for decades. Songs like Seek Ye First and Father, I Adore You.

Well, over the years, 19 other Maranatha Praise albums would follow, containing more praise hits like Open My Eyes, As the Deer, and Lord, I Lift Your Name on High. But Maranatha wasn't the only company taking worship in a new direction. Other pioneers in modern worship included Vineyard, which also began out of local churches in the early 80s, and the Integrity Hosanna series, which brought to light artists such as Don Moen, Ron Canole, and Darlene Check. Speaking of Darlene Check, her affiliation with the Hillsong Church in Australia was proof that the 1990s modern worship was now international. And in 1996, Hillsong released one of the best-selling worship albums of all time with Shout to the Lord. It featured the song of the same title that has been covered over 20 times and has been sung for the President of the United States and the Pope.

Meanwhile, all around the world, churches were giving birth to their own unique style of modern worship during the 90s. One of the most successful was a band from Littlehampton, England, called The Cutting Edge. This little church band would continue to grow bigger by the day and eventually started to release cassette tapes, which contained songs such as Did You Feel the Mountains Tremble and I Could Sing of Your Love Forever. Well, the band would eventually leave the church venue and start playing an innovative form of rock-based worship in big city arenas under a new name, Delirious. The same time as Delirious was getting started, another modern worship revolution was taking place in Texas. Started by Louis Giglio and Jeff Lewis in 1997, the Passion Conferences became known for their one-day gatherings each year. And eventually, the conferences grew so popular, they began touring internationally. Well, over the years, Passion has given us some of the most well-known modern worship artists we know today, including Chris Tomlin, David Crowder, Charlie Hall, Tim Hughes, and many more. Passion also helped popularize the career of British artist Matt Redman, author of some of the most well-known modern worship songs of all time, including The Heart of Worship. Well, from 1999, here's that song that sums up what worship should be, regardless of style or decade. It's The Heart of Worship on Christian Music Rewind. When the

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0: Stephen Curtis Chapman giving us a taste of his long-awaited new album, Speechless, this week in 1999. That title track sits at number 2 on our Christian Music Rewind Retro Top 3 Countdown. But hey, at number 1, it's an unexpected chart topper from what was then known as modern rock band Plum. Now here's Tiffany Arbuckle Lee getting inside the music on God-Shaped Hole.
1: As most people know, my music is more music, and I'm a Christian, but the music isn't Christianese, and that I don't use God's name in songwriting a terrible lot. For one reason alone is that I think putting it in a song intentionally to sell records and leaving it out intentionally to sell records are both equally wrong, and I don't market Jesus Christ. That's disgusting to me, and so I didn't intentionally leave his name out. I was just writing songs that just happened to not have the name Lord or Savior or God or Jesus in them, and the label at the time, it said, you know, we're going to have to shelf this until we have a song on the record that has God's name in it, because we've gotten a lot of heat for your previous record not really having that in it. And so that didn't sit well with me, because I didn't really feel comfortable putting a song on the record with God's name in it just for the sake of having his name in it, in order for the record to sell better. It was kind of uncomfortable for me. And Wayne Kirkpatrick actually wrote the lyrics of God-Shaped Hole inspired out of a conversation C.S. Lewis had with someone about basically a vacuum within all of us that we try to fill with everything but God, and God is the only thing that will satisfy. And theologically, it's a very well-written song. It's a beautiful story. And anyways, the label loved it, and he pitched it. And I said, here, you're going to record this. They said, but you need to change some of the music so that it, you know, melodically is more catchy. And so Wayne Kirkpatrick wrote most of that song, and I just made some changes, and they put it on the album, and suddenly that became, ironically, the number one song.
0: Number one this week in 1999, it's Plum with God-Shaped Hole on the Christian Music Rewind Retro Top 3 Countdown.

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0: This is Christian Music Rewind, playing the biggest hits in classic Christian music. You know, 1986 was a year of regrouping of sorts for Petra. At the peak of their success, frontman Greg X. Volz left the band, and the future was uncertain whether Petra would even continue. But over time, new lead singer John Schlitt would make people forget there was ever a Petra before him. Here's John taking a look back at the mid-80s transition of Petra.
1: Well, for me, it was, fresh and new. For the guys, you know, they probably weren't looking forward to it because they had a pretty exciting thing going on with Greg. But when Greg left and they decided they wanted to go for a heavier rock feel, when they found me, they said, oh, this guy could do it. And then they found John and Dino as far as producers, and I think that was straight from God. I think the combination of John and Dino working with me and my vocals and with the guys and their sounds was exactly what I think Petra was looking for at the time.
0: From the very first Petra album featuring John Schlitt on vocals, Back to the Street, it's a mega radio hit called Thankful Heart, a classic that lives on here at Christian Music Rewind.

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1: Pop Josh, I'm asking for classic songs, hoping you can play it. Hold Me Jesus by Rich Mullins. Thanks, man.

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But right now, it's an 80s classic from David Meese with You Can Go on Christian Music Rewind. There is a-

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5: A mix of sun and clouds, a couple pop-up showers are possible. Most of us will stay dry, but it will be warm. And yes, the return of humidity as well, with highs in the upper 80s to near 90 degrees. Low 70s under mostly cloudy skies Sunday night, and a few scattered showers and thundershowers possible through the nighttime hours as well. That will set the stage for a warm, humid, and somewhat stormy start to the work week, with waves of showers and storms off and on throughout the day on Monday, highs in the mid to upper 80s. From Eyewitness News, your weather authority, I'm meteorologist Cody Bailey.
6: It's become a crisis in the workplace. It's costing employers, employees, and consumers billions of dollars each year. It's workplace procrastination and wasting time. Here is a breakdown of the things we waste time on according to a survey of 10,000 people.
7: The number one waste of time reported by most people was surfing the internet, followed by socializing with coworkers, conducting personal business, running errands off premises, and even plain old spacing out and goofing off. All of the activities combined average over 2 hours per day for every worker. That's a cost of over $10,000 to $30,000 per year.
6: What does this mean to you? Jesus Christ said that his followers were to be a light on a hill. We are supposed to shine more brightly in our behavior so that we stand out. And the best way to stand out is to manage your workday so that you are giving your employer a fair day's work. They will notice an increase in your productivity. But more than that, God will honor you in your life for the steps you took to honor your employer. It's a significant step toward shining the light of Jesus in your workplace.
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And Debbie Smith from North Bend, Oregon, texted us to hear A Friend Like You from Jeff Moore in the Distance. Well, Debbie, here's that classic request that lives on at Christian Music Rewind.

0: 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Well, hey, there's still more classics to come this week. And up next, we'll get inside the music with a Newsboys classic. 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
8: The city of Owensboro has expanded their All-American 4th of July celebration this year. 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The city of Owensboro has announced the full performer lineup of the 2026 Owensboro Air Show is taking place this year, September 11th through the 13th. 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
0: 1992 was a breakthrough year for Newsboys. After three mostly unsuccessful albums, the band was looking for something different on their fourth project, Not Ashamed. And when you're looking for something different, there's no better person to turn to than Steve Taylor. Here's Steve's take on how the song and album Not Ashamed came to be.
12: One of the executives at Star Song Records, who was a friend, said, I'm working with this Australian band, and they're very enthusiastic, but they just need some help, particularly in lyrics. And so he sent me a song called Not Ashamed, and I liked the song a lot. And when it came to the chorus, even though I agree with them that they really need help with lyrics, the chorus was, I'm not ashamed to speak the name of Jesus Christ. And it hit me at a really good time, and it was just so refreshing to hear this song with this message right up in front, clear, I'm not ashamed to speak the name of Jesus Christ. And so I was intrigued and met with the band and ended up getting along with Peter and the other guys really well, and came up with an idea of, hey, why don't you let me produce this song as well as write the lyrics for you, and then let's show it to the label and see what they think. And the label liked it and gave us the go-ahead to make the whole record. And so that was where the Newsboys connection started.
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0: Christian Music Rewind and Third Day's 1997 number one hit, Who I Am. You know, Third Day has always leaned a little bit southern, but lead singer Mac Powell went completely country just a few years ago with his first solo album. 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
3: 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I'm Randy Miller. So glad that you could join us as each week we revisit the roots of contemporary Christian music, celebrating the timeless songs that remind us of God's unchanging faithfulness in every season. Today, we will be hearing from Avalon, Rich Mullins, Casting Crowns, Sweet Comfort Band, and more. And in hour two, our spotlight group this week is Petra. Let's get started with a song released in 1993. That became one of Point of Grace's signature songs and helped them establish the group as a dominant force in 90 CCM. Here's The Great Divide on Steady Ground Replay.

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Steady Ground replay with Michael Card, and from his featured On the Word album, this thoughtful 1998 release reflects Michael's deep biblical storytelling style that made him unique in CCM. That is so many books on Steady Ground replay. Here comes Keith Green from 1977. The song challenged believers to live authentic Christian lives instead of hiding behind appearances. Here's Stained Glass on Steady Ground replay.

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1: Discipline is less needed for sure. A way to get back the fire is discipline. But more importantly, I'm talking about myself when I say this. Stop reading the Bible on your phone and actually pick up a Bible. Because, you know, I look at it like this. And I have 300 apps on my phone. I probably, if I looked at it in the time that we've been on this podcast for 38 seconds, I probably have 27 notifications and all kinds of different things happening on my phone. It's virtually impossible for me to concentrate on what I'm reading in a Bible app on the phone. And I think it's the same thing with everybody, with anybody that reads their Bible on the phone. So I would say pick up a Bible. 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

0: 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That's I Don't Want to Go. 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
6: A mix of sun and clouds, a couple pop-up showers are possible. Most of us will stay dry, but it will be warm. And yes, the return of humidity as well, with highs in the upper 80s to near 90 degrees. Low 70s under mostly cloudy skies Sunday night, and a few scattered showers and thunder showers possible through the nighttime hours as well. That will set the stage for a warm, humid, and somewhat stormy start to the work week, with waves of showers and storms off and on throughout the day on Monday, highs in the mid to upper 80s. From Eyewitness News, your weather authority, I'm meteorologist Cody Bailey.
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0: City Ground Replay with DeGarmo and Key in a song released during the mid-80s CCM rock era, Emmanuel. That song showcased their arena rock sound mixed with worship themes. The duo became one of Christian music's most successful rock acts, earning multiple Dove Awards and crossover recognition. This is City Ground Replay. Here's fellow believer in Christ, Matt Hart, on ways to deepen your faith.
1: 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I mean, I do. I pray for God to bring people into my life who can influence me for Him. Show me other strong believers, you know, and show me what God's wanting me to learn and let me learn from other people. So I think you can be intentional about it, but I also think you can pray about it, and God will, you know, bring you people who will do that.
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It reached the CCM charts with its poetic lyrics centered on Christ's love and redemption. Here comes Rich Mullins on City Ground replay, a song released in 1993. 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

on replay with the Sweet Comfort Band, and this early 80s track captured the growing influence of technology while reminding listeners to keep their focus on God. That's Computer Age on Steady Ground Replay. Here comes Stephen Curtis Chapman. The song, released in 1999, earned major CCM airplay and helped the album win the Grammy Award for Best Pop Contemporary Gospel Album. 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

City Ground Replay with Stephen Curtis Chapman, released in 1999, a great song called Speechless. It's time now for our 70s Heritage Moment Song of the Week on City Ground Replay. Here comes Larry Norman. A song released in 1972, this bold rock anthem became one of his best-known songs during the birth of Jesus music. It's Why Don't You Look Into Jesus, our 70s Heritage Moment Song on Steady Ground Replay.

sitting around replaying in our 70s Heritage Moment Song of the Week, Larry Norman, and Why Don't You Look Into Jesus from 1972. Coming up in hour number two on City Ground Replay, we'll spotlight the hits of Petra. Stick around for hour number two on Your Faith Soundtrack, City Ground Replay.

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They became one of the pioneering bands of Christian rock music and helped define modern CCM. The group earned multiple Grammy and Dove Awards while dominating Christian radio throughout the 80s and 90s. And our first Petra song this hour is the title track from their 1990 Dove Award-winning album, which became one of the band's defining rock songs of the decade. Here's Beyond Belief on Steady Ground Replay.

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Released in the late 90s, this worshipful song reflects on God's intimate knowledge and care for every believer. That's Psalm 139 on Steady Ground Replay. Let's hear another song from our spotlight group this week, Petra. And their rock version of this worship classic introduced the song to a wider CCM audience during the 90s worship movement. It became one of the most recognized praise choruses ever sung in churches around the world. Lord, I lift your name on high on Steady Ground Replay. Thank you.

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1: That's what we're called to do, is to deny ourselves and live for Christ every single day. And some days look better than others. There are days I should have gotten on my knees and been praying a whole lot more, and I wasn't. My prayers were fleeting, and they were in the moment and not falling away. I think it always comes back, for me at least, coming to that moment of saying, I committed myself to Christ. That was essentially my wedding. Things I should have done, shouldn't have done, the path that we took, all those things, we forget grace exists. And I think that God is he has so much grace for us, so much greater than we can even imagine.
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0: Steady Ground replay with Chris Tomlin, a song released in 2004. This worship anthem became a number one CCM hit and one of the defining worship songs of the 2000s. That's how great is our God. 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
2: 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Back when Johnny Five was alive.
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2: A mix of sun and clouds, a couple pop-up showers are possible. Most of us will stay dry, but it will be warm. And yes, the return of humidity as well, with highs in the upper 80s to near 90 degrees. Low 70s under mostly cloudy skies Sunday night, and a few scattered showers and thundershowers possible through the nighttime hours as well. That will set the stage for a warm, humid, and somewhat stormy start to the work week, with waves of showers and storms off and on throughout the day on Monday, highs in the mid to upper 80s. From Eyewitness News, your weather authority, I'm meteorologist Cody Bailey.
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And here's a song originally released in 1981. It became one of their earliest crossover CCM hits, The Coloring Song, on Steady Ground Replay.

City Ground replay with our spotlight group Petra this hour and a song originally released in 1981, The Coloring Song. Here comes Michael W. Smith, and this is from his 1998 album Live the Life. This upbeat track showcased his blend of pop production and spiritual engagement. Here's Straight to the Heart on Steady Ground replay.

0: Steady Ground replay in our spotlight group this week, Petra, and a song entitled Grave Robber. It was released in 1983 and became one of their signature hard rock songs with a bold message about Christ's resurrection power. This week's Steady Ground replay station salute is Southwest Iowa's most listened to radio station, 96.5 KSOM. A big thanks to Bill Saluk, who is vice president and general manager, and all the gang in Southwest Iowa for allowing Steady Ground replay to be heard in that part of the world. And thank you for listening to Steady Ground Replay. Here's fellow believer Mark Abla on ways to deepen your faith.
1: I think I really do believe it. It is really through prayer and through the connection in the Word. I think we're flippant with our prayer and sometimes selfish with our prayer. But I think in these cases, it's more time in prayer. And he taught us how. I mean, he laid it out there for us. And then we get critical of ourselves, and then we find ourselves spiraling out of control as well. And we're forgetting the fact that the disciples that he built his entire church on fell asleep while he was getting ready, you know, while he was sweating blood, right? They fell asleep, and we get critical of ourselves and forget that. So I think really it's through a significant prayer life, and both in when things are going well and things are going poorly, it has to be both.
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That's If This World. 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
2: The city of Owensboro has expanded their All-American 4th of July celebration this year. 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The city of Owensboro has announced the full performer lineup of the 2026 Owensboro Air Show that's taking place this year, September 11th through the 13th. 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

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Here comes a song from their 1998 On Fire era. 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Here's All Fired Up on Steady Ground Replay. 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

Steady Ground Replay, and that's our Spotlight Group Petra. They were all fired up at that song. That's from 1988, from their On Fire era. 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We're going to take the tempo down a notch or two and hear a song from Amy Grant, released in 1982, became her breakthrough CCM hit and earned widespread acclaim across Christian music. Here's El Shaddai on Steady Ground Replay.

Steady Ground replay from 1982, Amy Grant and El Shaddai. Here's our praise and worship song of the week, originally made famous by Matt Redman in 1999. The song became one of the defining worship songs of its era. 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We're going to hear Matt share his song with us as this week's praise and worship song of the week on Steady Ground replay, The Heart of Worship.

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Steady Ground Replay is produced by Steady Ground Ministry Incorporated, copyright 2026. 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
1: Rewind. Get ready to head back in time. We're about to take a trip to Christian music's past for the next 2 hours. 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This week, Out of Eden talks about their early days. Petra's John Schlitt tells us what it was like joining the band. And we'll get inside the music on a Newsboys classic. Of course, I've also got your classic request by phone or text. Send them to me at 2623-REWIND. And starting things off this week, it's a singer who has 21 number one Christian radio hits to her name. Here's just one of them. It's Keep My Mind from Margaret Becker on Christian Music Rewind.

0: Rogers behind the man. It gets through Buckner. Here comes Knight and the Mets win it.
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1: Taylor Parker, and I'm from Tulsa, Oklahoma. I just don't know if I can listen to Force Him, A Man That You Would Write About. So I appreciate that very much. Thank you.

0: music for 12 years before calling it quits back in 2006. So how do three young teenage girls get discovered by Toby Mac and become the first act signed to his national record label, Goatee? Well, here's Lisa, Andrea, and Danielle of Out of Eden telling us how it happened.
1: Yeah, we grew up in Virginia. We grew up singing with our mom, and just we would be her background dancers yes. and kind of try to harmonize. That's a try on my account. But she moved to Nashville mm-hmm. because she was directing the Fish Jubilee Singers, which they are awesome.
2: Yeah.
1: And she kind of was like, now you're going to be singers.
2: Yeah.
1: And we didn't really agree with that too much.
3: No, we fought it. It was like, we just wanted to go to public school. We've been homeschooled all of our lives. And we
1: that's our big dream.
3: Finally, we'll be able to, you know, actually interact with other people and go to school. So our big dream was, you know, cheerleading, mm-hmm. basketball, track.
1: Track, yeah.
3: And my mom had definitely a different plan.
1: Totally
3: and so
1: different.
3: Did God. And so she basically had us, you know, doing talent shows and doing demos and yeah. practice
1: and then,
3: all the time.
1: Yeah, then we realized that we like to dance better than we like to sing.
2: Mm-hmm.
1: So we started dancing for different Christian artists. I remember.
2: Plus we were broke, so we needed
1: yeah,
2: to make something.
1: The extra cash really helped out a lot. And then we were practicing,
2: yeah.
1: and DC Talk was just so happened to be practicing for the Dove Awards at the same place. And then I guess it was 2 years from that one practice when he started Goatee and asked us to be his first act.
3: Yes, he remembered us.
1: Mm-hmm.
3: 1994, we went on tour with DC Talk, and yeah. The rest is history.
2: That's all she wrote.
1: Yeah.
0: From 1994, here's Out of Eden's debut hit, Lovely Day, on Christian Music Rewind.

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7: Low 70s under mostly cloudy skies Sunday night, and a few scattered showers and thundershowers possible through the nighttime hours as well. That will set the stage for a warm, humid, and somewhat stormy start to the work week, with waves of showers and storms off and on throughout the day on Monday, highs in the mid to upper 80s. From Eyewitness News, your weather authority, I'm meteorologist Cody Bailey.
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0: 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So go ahead, hit me. What do you got?
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Christian Music Rewind. That's Avalon with Always Have, Always Will. As the classics live on this week, I'm Shawn Michaels. And you know, when you think of the term modern worship, you probably think of songs by Chris Tomlin or Matt Redmond, Tim Hughes. But modern worship's roots go back farther than the last decade even. One of the earliest examples was from a church at the heart of the Jesus music hippie scene, Calvary Chapel of Costa Mesa, California. Now, that church would be responsible for creating the original Maranatha Praise album in 1974. It's what many consider the first modern worship album, a project that contained what would be commonly called choruses for years to come, and which would soon sweep the country and be sung for decades. Songs like Seek Ye First and Father, I Adore You.

Well, over the years, 19 other Maranatha Praise albums would follow, containing more praise hits like Open My Eyes, As the Deer, and Lord, I Lift Your Name on High. But Maranatha wasn't the only company taking worship in a new direction. Other pioneers in modern worship included Vineyard, which also began out of local churches in the early 80s, and the Integrity Hosanna series, which brought to light artists such as Don Moen, Ron Canole, and Darlene Check. Speaking of Darlene Check, her affiliation with the Hillsong Church in Australia was proof that the 1990s modern worship was now international. And in 1996, Hillsong released one of the best-selling worship albums of all time with Shout to the Lord. It featured the song of the same title that has been covered over 20 times and has been sung for the President of the United States and the Pope.

Meanwhile, all around the world, churches were giving birth to their own unique style of modern worship during the 90s. One of the most successful was a band from Littlehampton, England, called The Cutting Edge. This little church band would continue to grow bigger by the day and eventually started to release cassette tapes, which contained songs such as Did You Feel the Mountains Tremble and I Could Sing of Your Love Forever. Well, the band would eventually leave the church venue and start playing an innovative form of rock-based worship in big city arenas under a new name, Delirious. The same time as Delirious was getting started, another modern worship revolution was taking place in Texas. Started by Louis Giglio and Jeff Lewis in 1997, the Passion Conferences became known for their one-day gatherings each year. And eventually, the conferences grew so popular, they began touring internationally. Well, over the years, Passion has given us some of the most well-known modern worship artists we know today, including Chris Tomlin, David Crowder, Charlie Hall, Tim Hughes, and many more. Passion also helped popularize the career of British artist Matt Redman, author of some of the most well-known modern worship songs of all time, including The Heart of Worship. Well, from 1999, here's that song that sums up what worship should be, regardless of style or decade. It's The Heart of Worship on Christian Music Rewind. When the

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0: Stephen Curtis Chapman giving us a taste of his long-awaited new album, Speechless, this week in 1999. That title track sits at number 2 on our Christian Music Rewind Retro Top 3 Countdown. But hey, at number 1, it's an unexpected chart topper from what was then known as modern rock band Plum. Now here's Tiffany Arbuckle Lee getting inside the music on God-Shaped Hole.
1: As most people know, my music is more music, and I'm a Christian, but the music isn't Christianese, and that I don't use God's name in songwriting a terrible lot. For one reason alone is that I think putting it in a song intentionally to sell records and leaving it out intentionally to sell records are both equally wrong, and I don't market Jesus Christ. That's disgusting to me. And so I didn't intentionally leave his name out. I was just writing songs that just happened to not have the name Lord or Savior or God or Jesus in them. And the label at the time, it said, you know, we're going to have to shelf this until we have a song on the record that has God's name in it, because we've gotten a lot of heat for your previous record not really having that in it. And so that didn't sit well with me, because I didn't really feel comfortable putting a song on the record with God's name in it just for the sake of having his name in it in order for the record to sell better. It was kind of uncomfortable for me. And Wayne Kirkpatrick actually wrote the lyrics of God-Shaped Hole inspired out of a conversation C.S. Lewis had with someone about basically a vacuum within all of us that we try to fill with everything but God, and God is the only thing that will satisfy. And theologically, it's a very well-written song. It's a beautiful story. And anyways, the label loved it, and he pitched it. And I said, here, you're going to record this. They said, but you need to change some of the music so that it, you know, melodically is more catchy. And so Wayne Kirkpatrick wrote most of that song, and I just made some changes, and they put it on the album, and suddenly that became, ironically, the number one song.
0: Number one this week in 1999, it's Plum with God-Shaped Hole on the Christian Music Rewind Retro Top 3 Countdown.

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0: This is Christian Music Rewind, playing the biggest hits in classic Christian music. You know, 1986 was a year of regrouping of sorts for Petra. At the peak of their success, frontman Greg X. Volz left the band, and the future was uncertain whether Petra would even continue. But over time, new lead singer John Schlitt would make people forget there was ever a Petra before him. Here's John taking a look back at the mid-80s transition of Petra.
1: Well, for me, it was, fresh and new. For the guys, they probably weren't looking forward to it because they had a pretty exciting thing going on with Greg. But when Greg left and they decided they wanted to go for a heavier rock feel, when they found me, they said, oh, this guy could do it. And then they found John and Dino as far as producers, and I think that was straight from God. I think the combination of John and Dino working with me and my vocals and with the guys and their sounds was exactly what I think Petra was looking for at the time.
0: From the very first Petra album featuring John Schlitt on vocals, Back to the Street, it's a mega radio hit called Thankful Hearts, a classic that lives on here at Christian Music Rewind.

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1: I'm Josh. I'm asking for classic songs, hoping you can play Hold Me, Jesus by Rich Mullins. Thanks, man.

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But right now, it's an 80s classic from David Meese with You Can Go on Christian Music Rewind. There is a-

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8: Low 70s under mostly cloudy skies Sunday night, and a few scattered showers and thundershowers possible through the nighttime hours as well. That will set the stage for a warm, humid, and somewhat stormy start to the work week, with waves of showers and storms off and on throughout the day on Monday, highs in the mid to upper 80s. 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
9: As a child, his teachers thought he was mentally deficient and treated him poorly. In 1905, he was poor, working a menial job, alienated from friends, and his parents despised his wife. By then, he had become well-educated and wanted the respect of his peers, but the academic world rejected him. 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
10: E equals MC squared.
9: It unlocked the power of the atom. 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It's our attitude about them. Imagine if Albert Einstein had just given up because he had too many problems. It doesn't take a genius to figure that out.
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562-3-REWIND. 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And Debbie Smith from North Bend, Oregon, texted us to hear A Friend Like You from Jeff Moore in the Distance. Well, Debbie, here's that classic request that lives on at Christian Music Rewind.

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0: 1992 was a breakthrough year for Newsboys. After three mostly unsuccessful albums, the band was looking for something different on their fourth project, Not Ashamed. And when you're looking for something different, there's no better person to turn to than Steve Taylor. Here's Steve's take on how the song and album Not Ashamed came to be.
15: One of the executives at Star Song Records, who was a friend, said, I'm working with this Australian band, and they're very enthusiastic, but they just need some help, particularly in lyrics. And so he sent me a song called Not Ashamed, and I liked the song a lot. And when it came to the chorus, even though I agreed with them that they really need help with lyrics, the chorus was, I'm not ashamed to speak the name of Jesus Christ. And it hit me at a really good time, and it was just so refreshing to hear this song with this message right up and front and clear. I'm not ashamed to speak the name of Jesus Christ. And so I was intrigued and met with the band and ended up getting along with Peter and the other guys really well, and came up with an idea of, hey, why don't you let me produce this song as well as write the lyrics for you, and then let's show it to the label and see what they think. And the label liked it and gave us the go-ahead to make the whole record. And so that was where the Newsboys connection started.
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